And that was Sacred Flowers. That was by Blue Mountain Tribe from their Oh Great Warrior CD. And that is their song honoring missing and murdered Indigenous women. And before that, I played Honeybee by Tom Petty. And we're going to continue with some more music here at KXCJLP 101.3 and 105.7 FM in Cave Junction, Oregon. This next one is To All Missing and Murdered Indigenous Women. It's by Northern Cree, and it's from their When It's Cold CD.

Perhaps you think the Creator sent you here to dispose of us as you see fit. If I thought you were sent by the Creator, I might be induced to think you had a right to dispose of me. Do not misunderstand me, but understand me fully with reference to my affection for the land. I never said the land was mine to do with as I choose. The one who has a right to dispose of it is the one who has created it. I claim a right to live on my land and accord you the privilege to return to yours.

brother, we have listened to your talk. 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

Good evening. My name is Wihinumpa in my Lakota name, and it's Sunrise in an English name. First off, I want to thank our young brothers up here, hip-hop singers, and I'm going to say a little prayer in my native tongue. It's going to be in a kind of a hip-hop tongue, so enjoy it. Mitaku yapi, leapetu ki, chante tawogage, naha, iyuha, na pechi yuzapi. Hello, all my relatives. On this day, I welcome all of you and I shake all of your hands. Tunkashala, atewaka, na inuwaka, mitaku yapi, kilena unshiwichalapo, na oichakiapo, heche wachiwa kantaka, na heche uyate kile, na mitaku yapi hilinaha iuha name pikte.

0: All right, that is from the Water Protectors CD. That's Make It Through with Quincy Davis featuring Kunu. Before that was Purify Me and the opening prayer, all from the Water Protectors CD. And before that was the Words of Fire, Deeds of Blood by Robbie Robertson. And started out with Ohio by Neil Young. That's from his Decade CD, as tomorrow is the anniversary of Four Dead in Ohio. 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
0: I did.
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0: All right. So this next band is a band that you may have heard at Hath Kapasuda. We had them a couple years ago. This is Brother, and this is Two Chairs and One Tree.

Ho, this is KXCJ LP 105.7 and 101.3 FM right out of Cave Junction. I just heard some news right now, folks. I wanted you guys to know that at the very bottom of the 199 and Hayes Hill, there's many, many trees down and no one can get through right now. So just let anybody know, if you're going either way, you're not going to be able to get through because there's a lot of trees down right now. Nobody knows how it all happened and stuff like that, but be careful and be well. Ho!

0: All right, that was Heat Waves by Glass Animals. Before that was Shut Up and Dance by Walk on the Moon, and Love Lies by Khalid and Normani. 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And we're coming to the end of our show for this week. What you got to say, Tim?
1: Well, I want to thank the East, the South, the West, and the North, the Sun, Earth Mother, the Wind, and the Water. I want to thank the One-Leggeds, the Two-Leggeds, the people of the sky and the people of the sea and the people of all the oceans and all the water in the world. And we want to thank you once again, Grandfather, because without you, Grandfather, we would definitely not have Grandmother. Without Grandmother, we wouldn't have not have anything. Close your eyes and then open them again. Everything you see was made by Mother. And without Mother, without Grandfather, we would not have Mother. So please watch over the earth. Please, people, do that. So it is time to call my brothers and my sisters, the children of the night.

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Enjoy everything that's beautiful, my friends, and deal with the rest.

Hey there, everybody. Welcome to this installment of Wood Warblers Jazzgrass. I'm Brian Oust, and every time you get to tune in, I treat you all to a two-hour journey through the realms of bluegrass and jazz music, starting with the former, finishing with the latter, and along the way making as many musical sonic detours as I can think of on any given week that go along with whatever the show happens to be about, whether it's like a theme or a topic or a binding concept. Not all themes are the other things, if you will. And I want to congratulate each and every single one of you, by the way, for making it to this show, to get to hear this show, however you're listening to it. We all made it through this like last news cycle, and we're here at this very moment. And I just want to congratulate you for tuning in. And I promise to deliver as much high-octane music as I possibly can, because this is Wood Warblers Jazzgrass Kinetics Volume 4, referring to the state of being in motion. So if you, for some reason, or any number of reasons, just might happen to have a little bit of extra nervous energy to burn off, I don't know, for something's like gnawing at your craw and you're kind of bouncing around the room, well, this show, Wood Warblers Jazzgrass Kinetics Volume 4, is for you, starting right there with the Orange Blossom Special, as only Olin in the Way and Vassar Clements on the fiddle could play it, with Jerry Garcia on the banjo, David Grisman on the mandolin, Peter Rowan on guitar, and John Kahn on the upright bass. And yeah, got a rollicking good time here for you. They're going to get right to it. All these songs are going to have something to do with being in motion, whether it's smooth or rocky or bouncy or all jangly or whatever have you, or this way and that. From Bluegrass 95 on the Pinecastle label. Up next, I have Scott Vestal, Aubrey Haney, Adam Steffi, and Clay Jones with just a lovely number for doing anything at all to and staying with it, especially driving. This one's called Cruisin'.

That was Hoplite Ladies from Paul Warren on the fiddle from America's Greatest Breakdown Fiddle Player and Vic Jordan on the banjo, released in 1978. Hoplite, that's the idea here. It's Wood Warblers Jazzgrass Kinetics Volume 4. So if you haven't been moving around yet to whatever you've been listening to, then are you dead inside? No, I'm not. I'm kidding. It's a good idea to get up and move around, especially the older you get. The thing that I've learned as I've gotten older is that you got to keep moving. And I thought that was just sort of something that older folks said, but now I understand what that means. And if you're not an older folk yet, like over 45, let's say, or 50, you'll find out. I'm Brian Oust. This is Wood Warblers Jazzgrass. Before that, the old bluegrass chestnut, On and On, played by a modern progressive bluegrass band called Shadowgrass off their eponymous debut. Shadowgrass is Presley Barker on the guitar, Kitty Amaral on the fiddle, Kaiser George on the bass, Luke Morris on the mandolin, and Clay Russell playing the banjo. And I sort of wait for shows like this to play for y'all awesome reinterpretations of old classic bluegrass songs by newer artists and bands. Does that all make sense? Like a newer artist or a band when they first come out, I'm not going to play you the Bill Monroe tune that they're adapting for their album. I'm going to play you the original thing first. And then sometime down the line, you get the idea. Drop the Hammer Down was before that from Jim Lauderdale and the Poe Ramblin' Boys off of their 2023 collaboration, The Long and Lonesome Letting Go. Josh Rinkle played guitar and sang. Jim Lauderdale also sang and played guitar. Jerome Brown on the banjo, Laura Orshaw on the fiddle, Jasper Lorentzen on the bass, and CJ Lewandowski played mandolin. And then before that, a tune that I'm still working on those lyrics to try to decipher what's going on. Is it like, are there nefarious things happening up there on that mountain? Hilo Brown seems to think so, with Rolling Down the Mountains from 1968 off of America's Favorite Balladeer Heritage Collection. Hilo Brown sang it and played guitar as only he could sing it. Clarence Tater Tate on the fiddle, Billy Edwards on the banjo, Dan Millen on the dobro, and John Palmer played bass. I started that with a progressive bluegrass number called Cruisin' from Scott Vestal on banjo, Aubrey Haney on the fiddle, Adam Steffi on the mandolin, Barry Bales on the bass, and Clay Jones playing the guitar from the Pinecastle label's Bluegrass 95 release. Got some more high-octane grass for you right here. This is Jason Barry from his 2019 album, Pieces, with the Rapido Kid.

Sometimes it is time for moving on, and you don't even always know when that time is until you just feel it. Special Consensus from 2016, the album Long I Ride, had Greg Cahill playing the banjo and singing and leading the band since 1975, Rick Ferris on the guitar, Dan Eubanks on the bass, Nick Dumas on the mandolin. I'm Brian Oust, not playing any of those instruments, but just fiddling with the dials here, as it were. Your host for Woodworlders Jazz Grass, this is Kinetics Volume 4. Are you in motion, bopping around yet? Hope so. Before that, I had Terry Knott from Frank Wakefield with Country Cooking is the name of the album from 1972. Frank Wakefield sang, played mandolin and auto harp, Russ Barenberg on the guitar, Kenny Kosick on fiddle, John Miller on the bass, Pete Wernick and Tony Trischka both playing banjo, and Nandi Leonard singing as well. And I just never heard that song before. It's such an interesting tune. And even though it was slow, it was very much about being in motion. So I think it was, it's like a sequel to Molly and Ten Brooks and the Blue Mule Horse Saga. Before that, Moving Up, Moving On from Tom Jutz off his 2000 album To Live in Two Worlds Volume 1 with Justin Moses playing banjo, Mark Fain on the bass, Tammy Rogers on the fiddle, Tom Jutz guitar and singing, and Mike Compton on the mandolin. And then The Rapido Kid from fiddler Jason Barry off his 2019 album Pieces. And I think that was Kristen Scott Benson playing the banjo. There's a lot of different guests on this CD, and I don't have the physical jacket right in front of me. So I just know what I know from looking it up, like all of you can on the interwebs there. That was to start the set. And I'm really liking the bluegrass sound, so I got a few more in that vein before really switching over into sort of the meat in between the bun, if you will, with the cheese and the pickles and the tomato and the avocado and the you know, caramelized onions and whatever else you like in there, you know, mushrooms maybe. That would be the Jazz Grass central portion of Woodworlders Jazz Grass Kinetics Volume 4, starting right here with Bill Emerson on the banjo and his West Virginia Mountaineers from way back in 1964 with a tune called Runnin' Wild, also known as Cumberland Gap.

That's called Birdland Bounce. It is a play off another tune called Birdland Breakdown. Tony Rice, I believe. And that there, Birdland Bounce, was played by Butch Baldessari and John Reichman on the mandolins, and Robin Bullock adding a little bit of guitar on their 2004 collaboration CD album called Travelers. My name is Brian Oust. This is What World Burst Jazzgrass. It is Kinetics Volume 4. And it is also the beginning of what is shaping up to be a 10-part sort of epic macro series. I don't know if you call it a mini series if it's 10 parts long, but in any event, it's a travel log, if you will. And the Kinetics part of it, this particular show, is simply to reflect that sense of like jitteriness when you know you're about to go traveling, especially when it's going to be at length that you'll be traveling. And that is kind of where my head's at right now. So before that, to go with all this, what I was just saying, I played a rendition of Ground Speed by Rex Wiseman, Max Despain, and Tim Graves, all playing resonator guitars, and Benny Bowling on the bass. And the rest of the players, there's a lot of them possible, but it's not well listed on this new Rezo Gathering release from 2020. It's called the new Rezo Gathering. You can find it on any of the paid streaming services. There's so much amazing music out there, and that is kind of the point of What World Is Jazzgrass, not repeating songs in general for nigh on 11 years or so now, simply because, well, I don't need to. There's just so much great music out there, and life is short and all. So I feel like if in order to get it all played, I'm not on the show. If I'm not on the radio every day, which I'm not, it's pretty much like a once a week affair, unless you're listening to it through the public radio exchange, perhaps, where you can binge on all 350 shows straight through if you feel like. All you got to do is point your browser to Exchange and Jazzgrass for that. In any event, before Ground Speed, I played another banjo-oriented number called Roadrunner from Alvin Breeden on the Stelling Banjo Anthology. And then Runnin' Wild started that set from Bill Emerson and his West Virginia Mountaineers way back there in 1964, when bluegrass was a new word to describe a style of music that had literally just come about. Harley Red Allen on the guitar, Kenny Haddock on resonator guitar, Frank Wakefield playing the mandolin, Tom Morgan on the bass, Bill Emerson on the banjo, actually recorded in Washington, D.C., 1961 to 1962, more or less, I think. Anyhow, moving right along into the Jazzgrass portion of things, we're going to take that departure right here and now with the Sarah Jarosz Trio from a performance at the Grand Targhee Bluegrass Festival in Grand Targhee, Wyoming, in Alta, Wyoming, August 13th, 2011. This is called Floating in the Balance.

coming up May 1st through 2nd and May 8th through 9th is the annual Mother's Day plant sale at the Illinois Valley High School Greenhouse. And that's at 625 East River Street right here in Cave Junction. Students have been working hard this semester to grow beautiful flowers and foliage for your gardens. A variety of hanging baskets, foliage, flowers, and a few different varieties of veggies to choose from. 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Right on.

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That there's Hank Williams, of course. I mean, who else could it be? I don't think I would have ever thought to listen to that music when I was, I don't know, in high school. But boy, it sure does sound a whole lot like bluegrass music in a way, doesn't it? Hint, hint, nudge, nudge, know what I mean? I'm Brian Oust. Moving on over here on Woodworlders Jazz Grass Kinetics Volume 4. That's Hank Williams and the Driftin' Cowboys. And that song goes all the way back to 1954, which is about when bluegrass was new also, as it turns out. And Swayback Jim was Tony Furtado singing and playing guitar and banjo and dobro before that. Thought that just fit in, like the title of that just fit in really good with Kinetics, you know, Swayback Jim. And it was about being in motion for a good portion of that song. Skip Edwards on keyboards, Michael Tempo, drums and percussion, Doug Pettibone on guitar, Dusty Wakeman playing the bass, and John Stickley Trio was before that with Animate Object, as opposed to, you know, Inanimate Objects. Sometimes I just feel like an inanimate object, and other times I am very animate. Scripting the Flip had Lindsey Pruitt on the fiddle, Hunter Deacon on the drums, John Stickley on guitar. That was from 2020. And then Floating in the Balance before that from Sarah Jaros and her trio, recorded live at the Grand Targhee Bluegrass Music Festival in Alta, Wyoming, August 13th, 2011, and available to the entire known interweb streaming universe. Yes. Via the Live Music Archive. That would be www.archive.org, and add Sarah Jaros to that, and you'll see all the different shows that are listed there, including the Grand Targhee Bluegrass Music Festival show from August 2011 that had Alex Hargreaves playing the fiddle, which is really fascinating because that guy's in Billy String's band nowadays. Sarah playing the guitar and banjo and mandolin, and I'm not really sure is playing the bass exactly, but you can hear it. It's out there. Live Music Archives, good place. This next set's going to take us way back to the beginning of, like, recorded music. And one of the direct influences on what later became known as bluegrass music. This is not bluegrass music because in 1935 it simply didn't exist yet. But it does kind of sort of sound a little bit like it and jazz somehow. The Prairie Ramblers existed for a time and space back then. There's an album called Snowflakes that contains this, and of course it's just out there on the interwebs, like I said, and has inspired many a great song in lots of different genres in the decades since. It's called Truckin', a.k.a. just truckin' along.

0: The Jeep is jumping. That is an old Duke Ellington era tune having to do with Johnny Hodges, whose nickname was The Jeep. And it there is redone for the 21st century by guitarist Andy Brown and his quartet. The Andy Brown Quartet released Direct Call in 2016. Jeremy Kahn on the piano, Joe Policastro on the bass, Phil Gatto on the drums, Andy Brown, as I said, playing guitar. For the Wood Warblers, Chazgrass, Kinetics, Volume 4. And yeah, that's just bouncing around, isn't it? Like, it just fits the motif. Minor Swing before that, which is one of my personal, like gateway songs. If there were a gateway drug to gypsy swing jazz manouche, that would be the song. And there are as many versions of that Minor Swing that have been recorded as, say, oh, I don't know, something like On and On, you know, that bluegrass tune I played originally from Bill Monroe, but done by Shadowgrass earlier. There's like 100 versions of that, etc. Anyway, Joshua Stefan and Helmut Eisel Quartet released an album in 2012 that was particularly inspired. It's called Gypsy Meets the Klezmer. Joshua Stefan played lead guitar, Günther Stefan on rhythm guitar, Helmut Eisel on clarinet, and Max Schaff on the bass. And then I had Montmartre, which is Django's Jump, before that, from Rex Stewart and his Feet Warmers. And even the name, the Feet Warmers, just sounds kind of kinetic in some way, like there's heating of your feet going on, right? And anyhow, so Rex Stewart played the cornet, Barney Bigard on the clarinet and drums, Django Reinhardt playing the guitar, Billy Taylor played the bass. And I started that with sort of an oddball, Truckin' Along. Was a tune by the Prairie Ramblers that they released in 1935 on some label that doesn't exist anymore. The best I can make from this is that Chick Hurt played the mandolin, Alan Crockett played the fiddle, Jack Taylor on the bass, and Floyd Holmes sang and played harp. And it had that exact amount of crossover from the prehistory of bluegrass and the jazz of the day. With that, you've made your way, congratulations, all the way to the jazz portion of things. This is Mose Allison from his 1998 album Jim Cracks and Jewgaws, and Somebody Gonna Have to Move. Jazzgrass Kinetics Volume 4 continues.
1: Excuse me, mister, something you should know. I don't look for trouble, but you're standing on my toe. Somebody's gonna have to move. Somebody's got to go.

That one's called Configurations. It is VJ Iyer on the piano, Linda May on O on the bass, and Tishan Sori on drums from their 2021 album called Uneasy. And for the purposes of Woodworlders Jazz Grass Kinetics Volume 4, I feel like something about the title and what it implies, and also the album title and what that implies, along with the pace of that song, they're very kinetic, all of them, in an intangible sort of way. I'm Brian Oust, your host. Thanks so much for tuning in. I hope you're enjoying this. Boomerang was before that from pianist Blue Mitchell off his 1959 hard bop album, Out of the Blue. Sam Jones on the bass, Art Blakey on the drums, Wynton Kelly on piano, Benny Golson on tenor saxophone. Before that, to start the set, Somebody Gonna Have to Move, that would be Mose Allison singing. Paul Motion on the drums, Ratso Harris on the bass, Mark Shima on tenor saxophone, and Russell Malone playing the guitar from Mose Allison's 1998 release, Jim Cracks and Jewgaws. And I'm going to continue here with some more for you. Renee Rosnes plays piano. In 2021, she released an album called Kinds of Love. This one is Swoop. That's very kinetic.

want to thank everybody wholeheartedly for tuning in to Wood Warblers Jazzgrass. Y'all are beautiful. Thank you. This was called Barreling Through, which goes just perfectly with the theme of Kinetics, Volume 4. Ben Galecki on the vibraphone from his 2024 album, Stick Together. And I threw this in at such the last minute that I didn't have a chance to look up who's playing with him, so sorry about that. But before was Chasing with Chase from the Lionel Hampton Orchestra, and I don't even know if Lionel was playing his vibraphone on that because I couldn't hear a vibraphone. I was certainly trying to hear one. But Irving Ashby played, it was Chasing with Chase from 1941. Irving Ashby on the guitar, Charles Thompson piano, Shadow Wilson on drums, Marshall Royal on the clarinet, Carl George trumpet, and Ray Perry on the violin. And I started that set with Swoop, Renee Rosnes from her 2021 album, Kinds of Love. She played the piano with Christian McBride on bass, Carl Allen on the drums, Rogerio Boccato on percussion, and Chris Potter, sax, flute, and bass clarinet. I have one more to send you off with a fragment of. This is Lisa Hilton on the piano and Stop and Go. I'll catch you next time. Until then, and beyond, please, just despite everything else that is going on in the world, be good to each other.

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This is Weird Cave People Radio, and we're going to hear a completely eclectic show tonight. Going to hear a lot of old country and bluegrass. Going to hear some gothic music, some industrial, some old music, old-time music, medieval, a little bit of music from around the world. So I hope you enjoy this evening. How you doing out there tonight? Well, it's pretty nice weather. We got a little storm that came in. That was pretty nice. good for all the garden starts we're getting going. You getting your garden going? Well, it's going to be a good year, I'll tell you what, especially with the farmer's market. Dungeon Master here, ready to lead you on a musical journey, but before we get started on the music, I wanted to talk about a couple of tarot cards that happened to be that I pulled out of the deck earlier for a little bit of guidance. First one, so how it works is I pull two tarot cards out, and one is sort of a positive, you know, face up, and the other one is a reversed. So our faced up tarot card for this week is a Tree of Life. The Wisdom of the Tree of Life card counsels us to be mindful of our path of self-discovery. Actions we take this week shall surely be crucial steps to success. All right, Tree of Life. Great card. That's a special one, actually. That's from the special deck, too, Tarot Dreams. So it's not a normal, regular tarot card. So it's going to be, it's pretty cool. Then we also have the King of Coins reversed. Okay, so that's a pretty powerful card. This week, we are counseled to be wary of others or ourselves concerning actions of greed, overindulgence, financial corruption, and stubbornness. Avoiding these energies will help keep us out of trouble this week. All right, King of Coins reverse, so watch out. Don't be greedy. Don't let other people get in on your stuff. Don't overindulge anything. Kind of hard to do sometimes, right? And don't do any risky business, all right? Stay out of trouble. We also had two runes. I pulled out two runes earlier. And it's the same, works the same way. So our ally rune is Otilla. And it seems as though something this week can be gained if something else is given up. So you, there's something waiting for us, but we might have to give up something in order to get it. So hopefully it'll be worth it. That's Otilla. We got to watch out. Algiers is telling us this week we are counseled by Algiers to be aware of our health and associations with others, particularly those who may be trying to use us, okay, for some reason. We might be aware of it. But learn from what takes place. Exercise temperance and courtesy for progressive actions. And that's Algiers reversed. Okay, so watch out. Also, we have a tone of the week. This is the Solfeggio scale, 417. Facilitates change, clears negative vibrations, and enhances creativity. So let's hear that tone. It's pretty good. Like this. 417.

All right, wasn't that a beautiful tone? Doesn't that make you feel creative, clearing some vibrations and facilitating any kind of changes we might have to make this week? 417, yeah, tune in. Okay, well, we're at Cave People Radio, 8 o'clock to 10 o'clock every Sunday evening with the Dungeon Master, myself. And let's get into some music here. Let's see, we're going to start this out with a suggestion from a good partner of mine, Duck. He's, I think he's over in Arizona right now, tuned in, obviously. And it's called Won't Get Drunk No More. Now, we'll see about that one. The next song after that is by a great weird band called Hinge, Altered State. Yes, I love that band, and we're keeping it weird. And then after that, we're going to hear Y'all Come Back Saloon, the Oak Ridge Boys. Another suggestion from good old man Duck. Okay, so let's get into the music, and remember, keep it weird, cave people. Thanks for tuning in.

0: Well, I hope you all are enjoying that bit of Peter Murphy. Cut you up, all right, and spit you out. Hey, let's hear a little bit of Dave Dudley. It's called This Night Ain't Fit for Nothing But Drinking. I told you nobody's quitting drinking on them. You know, we heard that one earlier. Ain't gonna drink no more.
1: I'm looking for a jukebox.
0: All right, Dave Dudley.
1: A bar stool that fits my bottom side.
0: That's right. Keep it weird, kid.

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Thanks for tuning in, Weird Cave People. Remember, what goes on in the cave stays in the cave. We're not going to tell anybody. Hopefully they don't find out either. Well, hey, you know, folks, we got a little announcement here. 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So especially in homes using wood stoves and other fuel-burning heat sources. 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Thank you, Peach Rock Market. It's a great place. Go on in there. Meet some weird cave people. We'll be hanging out in there, that's for sure. What a great store. You know, they got events going on there. All kinds of stuff. Cooking classes. There's all kinds of things that happen there. So go to Peach Rock Market and get involved. Weird Cave People Radio. Remember, we got a tone of the week. We got 417 Solfaggio. Right, yeah, enhances creativity. Okay, facilitates change and clears negative vibrations. So you can feel it, huh? I can. I really feel it. All right. Okay, well, hey, let's get back into the music. Let's see, we heard Nag Nag Nag by Cabaret Voltaire. A good old industrial song from the past, seems to always kind of vibrate in a good way every time we put it on. You gotta love the Cabaret Voltaire. After that, we heard Snake Farm by Ray Wiley Hubbard. Yeah, nasty. Okay, let's get into a little modern Viking music here. This is Runar by Dan Heim. And after that, we're gonna hear Mama Don't Let Your Cowboys Grow Up to Be Babies by Wicker Bill. It's going to be fun. Oh, we're having too much fun, aren't we? Hey, well, you know, we're keeping it weird, aren't we, cave people? All right. Let's get back into the music.

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Misery is the river of the world. It's off the Blood Money album.

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It's real mellow, but this is a Hurrian Hymn number 6 from Sun. This is the oldest song in the world. It's a trip. 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

0: That was Michael Levy on the ancient Egyptian lyre, the oldest song in the world. So, 1400 BC. Well, is that weird? I think it's kind of weird, but it's also really beautiful. Weird is beautiful, okay? And remember, if somebody calls you crazy, crazy isn't lazy. Usually crazy's the opposite, you know? Lazy people are going to be the ones calling you crazy because you're doing what you're doing, all right? Keep it weird, cave people. Anyway, you know, this is local volunteer radio, and that's why it's so quality, like all the listening, all the different shows going on, you know. So I'd like to mention a few shows coming up tomorrow. Tune in Mondays, 9 a.m. for Good Morning with Mama T. Every other Monday, 9 to 10 a.m. after Bird Note. So wake up and say good morning with Mama T, 9 a.m. every Monday, every other Monday, 9 to 10 a.m. Mm-hmm. Keep it weird with Mama T. Also, on Monday, stay tuned for Jam with Tam. Mm-hmm. That's a party. That's a party in the ear right there. 3 p.m. to 5 p.m. with your host, DJ Tam. New live local shows, interviews, and a lot of cool music, and it's all jamming. Okay, so tune in Mondays to Jam with Tam. What else we got going on tomorrow here? Hey, we got Classic Rick in the studio. He's going to tell us to tune in Mondays for, hang on a second here. Can you read that, Rick?
1: 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Keep it local with the Caveman Local ID.
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0: Oh, it's worth it. It's worth it. The Caveman is, you know, he's one of the weird cave people, right? We're all weird cave people in this cave community. Hey, thanks, Caveman. All right. Yeah, that's what's up. All right, tune in Mondays, 8 p.m. to midnight for a very special show called Melting Space Dreams with your host, Cepheid. Okay? All right, Melting Space Dreams. Top show on KXCJ, 3 hours of mind-bending madness. So, all right, you Cobra Lilies, tune into that one. All right, that's what's going on for our local shows tomorrow. And I want to thank all of the DJs that come in and do these special shows and, you know, try to treat us to a lot of different good vibrations, right? Yeah, okay, that's great. This is Weird Cave People Radio with the Dungeon Master, 8 o'clock to 10 o'clock every Sunday evening. And joining me here in the studio is Classic Rick. All right, he's my godfather. He shows up every once in a while and really livens up the party. We're having a lot of fun tonight. Okay, let's see what's up next here. Let me see. We heard the oldest song in the world. That was a special song, as far as I'm concerned. When do you ever hear ancient Egyptian music? I mean, come on. It's pretty cool. But we got another Tammy Wynette, just because we gotta love her voice. She's got that country twang. And this is a great song, and you Cobra Lilies out there should pay attention to what she's saying here, because she's got a lot of wisdom for you. It'll work out. It'll work out. And remember, what goes on in the cave stays in the cave. That's right. Weird cave people. Okay. Back to the music.

That was Ritual Dance by Andrei Vinogradov. A little hurdy-gurdy music for you out there. Now we're going to hear a little Flat and Scruggs. Take This Hammer live, okay? I'll take this hammer.

Yeah, wasn't that wonderful? Hey, by the way, we got a little bit of Middle Eastern music coming on. I hope you enjoy this. This is Pantia Arteshbad by Faria Farahi.

Now you heard him. He's one of you. 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Don't sit back there. The time is too late now. Good God. 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

0: Everybody knows about Cave Junction. Goddamn. Little Nina Simone action there. Everybody knows about Mississippi. Goddamn. Oh, what a great tune, huh? The civil rights are going on and stuff back then. Wow. Lots of stuff going on with that. Great song. Keep it weird, cave people. Make a couple of announcements here. First off, we have the tone of the week, which is 417 solfeggio scale. Solfeggio 417. Creative energy. Clearing negative vibrations. Facilitating positive change. All right. And by the way, this background music is pretty cool. It's called Cosmic Siesta. These are the real sounds from NASA's Voyager flying by, I think it's Jupiter? Obviously, it's not actual sounds, but they have this satellites detecting this kind of electromagnetic spectrum of energy, and they translate it to sound. So, in case you're wondering what that weird noise in the background was, that's what it is. Anyway. It's kind of creepy and it's kind of cool, actually. Like, it's pretty groovy. Very, very weird. Alright, weird cave people. I want to talk about Red Eye Hut, located in the Western Plaza in Cave Junction. 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All right. We're just having too much fun tonight, aren't we? Thanks for tuning in. 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And joining me tonight, my godfather in the studio, the very famous, the one and only
1: Richter.
0: Classic Rick. How you doing tonight, Rick?
1: I'm doing fine. It's a great show. It's a great show.
0: Thank you so much. It wouldn't be as good without you. So, That's right. Hey, what do we tell them out there? Something about keeping it weird?
1: Keep it weird and don't let it cave in.
0: Oh, that's right. Well, I think we got caved in tonight, though, huh? Well, what goes on in the cave stays in the cave. That's what we say. And also, if you hear the banjos playing, don't run. It's already too late. All right. Let's get back into the music. What do we got coming up here? We heard Mississippi Goddamn. I hope I said that right. By Nina Simone. Before that, doesn't matter. After that, we're going to hear right now a little bit of Joy Division. And this is called Atmosphere. It's awesome song. So hope you enjoy it, Weird Cave people. And keep it weird in the cave.

0: Western Seaboard. I got my diesel wound up and she's running like I never before.
1: Dedicate this one to a guy named Duck out there.
0: I don't see a cop in sight. 6 days on the road and I'm gonna make it home tonight.
1: Yeah, probably take 12.
0: I got my 10 forward gears and a George overdrive.

0: gonna make it home tonight. Well, my rig's a little old, but that don't mean she's slow. There's a flame from a stack and that smoke's a blowing black as coal. My hometown's a calling inside. If you think I'm a happy, you're right. 6 days on the road and I'm a gonna make it home tonight. 6 days on the road and I'm a gonna make it home tonight. 6 days on the road and I'm a gonna make it home tonight.
1: All right, once you get off the road, let's hear a little Skooga by Wardruna. This is that witchy Viking music coming on. Dungeon Master's Choice. Yeah, get into this stuff. Hey, by the way, I got my crystal ball up here. You got your crystal ball. I call it a focus. During this song, go ahead and stare into it. Let's see if I can see you. You know, it's like those Palantir stones.

All right, let's hear a little Dead Can Dance. This is Ulysses off the Serpent's Egg album. This is really a special song to me, the Dungeon Master, so I hope you enjoy this journey out there. Weird cave people! Keep it weird.

That's loving from my baby's eyes, Taj Mahal. Hey, good one, right? I'm tell you what, Weird Cave People Radio. You never know what you're going to get next. How about, let me see. We're getting close to the end of the show here. How about Honky Tonk Girl by Hank Thompson? All right, let's see.

Oh yeah, man. The music of This Heat on In My Room Radio. So I don't know if this is true for you, but I find that certain music I go back to again and again and again. You know, whilst listening to new music, I will hear some reference to the past, and I'll go back and listen to that music, and certain bits of it, and This Heat is one of those bands I can go back to again and again and again, and it feels new every time. Now, a lot of music, and really, you know, candidly, most music that I use to listen to, it becomes date-stamped with that era. So to listen to it would be to engage in nostalgia. And I'm not really a nostalgic guy. I don't want to spend my days living in my past. But groups like This Heat

there's always something new to be discovered. It's like this book that every time you put it down, it rewrites itself. And then when you read it again, you go, wait, I don't remember that. This Heat is one of those bands for me. I remember when I bought it. I was in a record store. I was a teenager. I didn't have a lot of money. And it's just this blue cover, and scrawled on it, it said, "This Heat." I mean, it was not promising. And I took it home, and I did not get it. Because I was a punk rock kid. I was listening to a lot of music. I was working in a record store. I heard really a broad range of what was going on. But I had never really heard anything like This Heat. So I sort of put it away. I take it out every once in a while, listen to it a little bit, sort of in my head go, one of these days I'm going to get it. And one of these days I got it. So it became one of those enduring records that I, maybe because I had to work for it to really love it, I loved it an extra special amount. And I still do. So hey, This Heat from the John Peel Sessions and Rip Rump Ramp. Before that, from Gasterdale Soul and Bastro and Squirrel Bait, that is David Grubbs, the noisy, yes, grubby guitar of David Grubbs from Whistle From Above. And Synchro Fade Pluck Stutter Slip. And we started out with music from Mond UFO from their Fugazi Four Songs EP. They record the music of Fugazi, and it's really good. I don't believe that it is all that new. I think that I am late to the show on that particular EP, but I'm really digging it. I really am. You know, it's really odd. Fugazi quit recording together as a quartet 23 or 22 years ago. No, I take it back. 25 years ago, Fugazi stopped as a recording unit. Apparently, according to the guys, they still get together and play, and they still record it, they just don't put it out. And I can dig it. But people are still pining away for Fugazi. I mean, why? Yes, they were great. You know, recently the Albini sessions by the band. Now, these are sessions that Steve Albini and all members of the band considered to be a failure, but they put it out as a fundraiser. The entirety of the sessions of what might have been a Steve Albini produced Fugazi record, they released it, and they're making a lot of money, and people are super excited. But it's just old music. It really is. Steve Albini, in his own words, felt like he botched it. The band felt like they had just too good a time with Steve Albini to produce any music that would express what they were feeling at the time. So they shelved it. Well, it's out. If you want to help out, you know, if you want to benefit somebody else while listening to this old music, then do it. I did it. I bought it. I actually paid double what they asked because I felt good about what they were raising the money for. But candidly, I haven't even listened to it. I heard it years ago as a bootleg. They were right. Steve Albini was right. But anyway, Fugazi. They're gone, man. They're gone, baby. So I'm Mike. This is my show. I'm back. It's called In My Room Radio. Thanks for being here for it. So cats and kittens,
Boys and girls, non-binary human beings, let's skank with Augustus Pablo and a song called Sata. So cats and kittens, boys and girls, thanks for coming back and joining me here, because as of right now, you are in my room.

0: Oh, yeah. Yeah, man. The music of Ravi Binning is thought broadcast. You know, I never knew this. I looked up thought broadcast, and thought broadcasting is a distressing psychotic symptom often linked to schizophrenia, bipolar disorder, and severe OCD, where an individual falsely believes that their thoughts are audible, projected, and accessible to others. Now, we can certainly agree this is horrifying. So I'm not suggesting that that is funny. That is not funny. But what is funny is the idea that anybody would be able to hear my thoughts, because I would not be an acceptable member of society if you could hear what I was thinking. Because I've gotten to where that I can control what I say, and I have a pretty good handle on my actions. But what I am thinking, you know, as it gets filtered through my ego and my id and my superego, you know, the last stop is my mouth or my hands or my feet. It's either words or action. And thankfully, there's a governor in between thought and action. Because my thoughts, if they were broadcast, boy, oh boy. I mean, yeah, that would be no good. The secret police would come and snatch me up. I mean, I say enough things against the administration here that I keep expecting the thought police to show up at my door and carry me away. But the things I think compared to the things I say, oh my. And not just about, you know, the government. I mean about so many things. I am so glad that I don't have this thought broadcasting fear. It's bad enough the idea that you'd see it on my face, because apparently I have a very expressive face, and people will look at me when I'm having these thoughts and they'll say, "What's the matter?" "Oh, nothing. What are you talking about?" But they see it. They don't want to know it, but they see it. So anyway, thought broadcast. Emergency Stairway is the name of that release, and that is the name of the tune as well. Before that, from the Ingrown record label, the music of Story in Soul Story in Soil, but it is called Distillation. We heard Condensate, Sin Melancholia before that, and Mi Primer, Torateo, Nuclear. Yeah, I don't know. I get the feeling that I am botching that, but Cine Melancholia is the name of the group. Okay, we got that. Boards of Canada before that. A band on In My Room Radio that at one time was actually a little bit popular, from Tomorrow's Harvest, and Transmissions Ferox, the duo of Coil. Before that, Sleazy from TG and his musical partner from the Black Antlers release. And Black Antlers, Where's Your Child? And we started out that set of In My Room Music with Augustus Pablo and Sata off King Tubby meets Rockers Uptown. Some good old dub music. Speaking of music that I can revisit again and again and again and continue to be moved by, dub reggae, late 70s dub reggae. This music they call dub these days, I don't know what it is. I mean, I guess if you say it's dub, okay, It's Dub. So this has been hour number one of In My Room Radio. Thanks for being here for it. I'm going to leave you with a little bit of music by Aphex Twin. A track called Number 12. But stick around. More In My Room Radio coming up. More after this.
1: Yeah. Yeah. Yeah. Yeah. Yeah. Yeah. Yeah. Yeah. Yeah. Yeah. Yeah. Yeah. Yeah. Yeah. Yeah. Yeah. Yeah. Yeah. Yeah. Yeah. Yeah. Yeah. Yeah. Yeah. Yeah. Yeah. Yeah. Yeah. Yeah. Yeah. Yeah. Yeah. Yeah. Yeah. Yeah. Yeah. Yeah. Yeah. Yeah. Yeah. Yeah. Yeah. Yeah. Yeah. Yeah. Yeah. Yeah. Yeah. Yeah. Yeah. Yeah. Yeah. Yeah. Yeah. Yeah. Yeah. Yeah. Yeah. Yeah. Yeah. Yeah. Yeah. Yeah. Yeah. Yeah. Yeah. Yeah. Yeah. Yeah. Yeah. Yeah. Yeah. Yeah. Yeah. Yeah. Ye

Thank you.

He thought he'd say something.

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But someone you met has made you regret.

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lips on roses and whiskers on kittens. Bright copper kettles and warm woolen mittens. Brown paper packages tied up with strings.

I will record it. I'm still very busy with last night. And when I'm not busy, I'm lazy like today. I just sit down and write or watch television or read or sleep or think. I think it's really good to do nothing once in a while. In November, Nasmak will play in Germany with Duff. The first gig is in Berlin. We will stay there 4 days, which is good. Then we'll go to the south to play 4 gigs, and then the north 2 gigs. Really look forward to it. Nasmak will also make an attempt. Last week we played in Den Helm. That's in the north, near the sea. It was very heavy weather, so we went for a walk. Night, cold, stormy, misty, and it was raining, but it was beautiful. I got soaking wet, but I like it. It was just us, Nasmak on the beach. It was a strange experience. Okay, you know what I think? I think it's terrible for you to be

0: tonight I go to Dodo's birthday party. 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I might get drunk. First, I go to the kitchen to take care of my dinner. When I come back from Dodo, I will finish this letter. It's 2 o'clock night. I'm stoned. I think I'm dropping too. It's so cold outside. It's freezing. I'm sleeping. Good night. I woke up with a terrible feeling. As if I had a nightmare. Very bad feeling. But I can't remember any dream. A few days ago I dreamed I was a boy. It was a strange party last night. Very quiet. Everybody was stoned. We were just staring at each other. But when I get stoned, I feel the need to talk a lot, etc. So I took care of the music, which was not such a good idea because they said I played too heavy music stuff. So Joop took it over. He told me to stop it, so Joop played feelies and all that stuff. You think wire is heavy stuff, do you? I don't think so. I think it's beautiful. Because I played hard beat and practice makes perfect. Don't like the word fruit. Okay, maybe it was because they were stoned. Do you like my new design? It could be a swimming pool or a garden.
1: There were towering plants, and an ocean of green surrounded me. It was like a carnival. Silly little knickknacks everywhere. Just like I like it. I woke up in a very nice and happy mood. No pain in my back.
2: Oh, yeah, man. That is a good day. Any day you can wake up with no pain in your back, that is a good day. You know, I used to ask my mom and my dad when I was younger, how you doing today? And if you really bugged them, they'd say, nah, my back hurts, my neck hurts, my knee hurts, I got a migraine. And I always thought, man, I hope I'm dead before I reach the point where pain is my constant companion. But I gotta tell you, now that I'm there, I'd rather be alive. Pain, in some ways, I mean, granted, you know, you cut your finger off, that's gonna hurt a lot. That is an immediate sort of a deal. But a lot of pain that is, every day, it just becomes part of your everyday. Unless it becomes acute, you just ignore it. So, hey, you wake up today, no pain. Today is a good day. Today is a good day. Says music from Truss de Groot. Music out of the Netherlands. Dutch music. You know, Truss de Groot is an individual. It's a woman. She's been making music coming from a punk place since 1976. 1976, if you had not noted it, was a very long time ago. Stunning that she not only continued to do it for 50 years, collaborating with innumerable amount of people, but still does it. You know, in the same way, I always felt like I did not want to live to be old enough to have to deal with daily pain. I did not want to live long enough that I no longer wanted to make art. Because it felt like people that were old that made art, well, you ought to give it up. Make some room for the young people. Nobody needs to hear what a 75-year-old has got to contribute. Well, I was wrong. I was terribly and completely wrong. You don't make art for the audience. Make art for the individual. If the audience is there, great. If there's no audience, fine. The art needs to be expressed. The art needs to be made. And Truss de Groot, still making the art. Before that, the Brothers of Collapsible Mammals. Collapsible Mammals is Chris Vittable and Adam Avitable. They are collapsible mammals. We're at a song called Terminal Islands of Tomorrow. Dr. Crorson from the Das Cabinet of Dr. Crorson. You can find that anywhere you get music. We heard Small Laudanum Marge. Very nice message from Based on the Data. Did my favorite things. Oh, my favorite things. You know, a freshly made bagel is one of my favorite things. And I had one today. Had a slice of cheese on it. Had a little bit of crumbled bacon. Yes, I was eating the pig. This is one of my favorite things. You know what else is one of my favorite things? You know, doing the show, playing music, living life, waking up today, no back pain. These are my favorite things. A cigarette that bears lipstick traces, an airline ticket to over romantic places. Yeah, so before that, the music of Brian Ross Weitz. He is geologist. And a song called Oracle Road off his new one, Can I Get a Pack of Camel Lights, Please? From Washington, D.C., speaking of Fugazi, two of the Fugazians, Joe Lally and Brendan Canty, are the rhythm section of Mesthetics. This is Mesthetics with James Brandon Lewis honking on the saxophone, and Serpent Tongue, Slight Return off Deface the Currency. Arzathon, who's an individual who makes music, is Gypsy and Arzathon. And of course, the Swamp Donkey. This is music as Gypsy. It's called Reality's Dream Factory. Mark McGuire. No, not that Mark McGuire. From A Pocket Full of Rain, which is also known as Wet Pants, or should be. An extended forecast. And we started out with a record that I had never even heard of prior to this week called Arza Shell. Apparently, it's a collectible item from 1968 by the English psychedelic blues rock band of Steve Hillage, Dave Stewart, Clive Brooks, and Mont Campbell. They put out one record. People that collect things love it. I don't collect anything, and I love it too. I collect memories. Memories may be beautiful, and yet what's too painful to remember, we simply choose to forget. Well, don't forget this show. It's In My Room Radio. Thanks for being here for it. 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So I love you guys. I bid you adieu. Until next time, I say bye.

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Thank you.

From the top of that last set, Kevin Ayers, the late great Kevin Ayers. From the collection Odd Ditties on Harvest Records, we heard Stranger in Blue Suede Shoes from 1971. Can, after that, Can from the album Future Days, we heard the title track. This is Dr. B, and you are listening to Bartlemania. Thank you very much for tuning in.

0: at the beginning of that last set, Peter Bardens, who would later go on to fame and fortune with the band Camel. Peter Bardens from the album The Answer from 1968. We heard I Can't Remember. After that, of course, The Beatles from the album Revolver, She Said, She Said. This is Dr. B, and you are listening to Bartlemania. Here's a new one by Negative Land.
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5: 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Maybe even the people participating in it.
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5: People you trusted who didn't previously participate.
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5: No escape.
7: Oh my God, their whole life is consumed with harassing me.
5: Customized television programming.
8: S-I-M-P-L-O-T.
5: What else could it be?
8: Sim.
5: Evidence that you're being watched, even in a windowless dark room.
8: Simplot.
9: You're coming upon a store that's 100 feet in front of you. The machine will have the person that's inside of the store to come out and stand outside. The machine is just telling them to come outside and stand there, and they have a red shirt on.
3: Red.
10: Very quickly, you see how crazy you sound.
3: Blue.
11: No, but you won't escape.
12: Technology.
13: The way to slowly kill people using their own decisions, hopefully.
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13: Hopefully.
5: You're going to be made aware that your mind is being read.
7: Synthetic telepathy.
5: You fly off the handle because you think some guy is hostile to you.
7: Making believe you're me.
5: From his point of view, your erratic behavior is unprovoked.
7: Say to the camera that you're not stalking me.
5: You're being manipulated.

0: their unaware target consumer while that consumer is just browsing content on the internet, to allow a brand to immerse itself within the content a user's actually looking for.
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2: So, this is completely ethical. This is completely ethical.
3: We're going to go into some of the advanced audience targeting features.
4: The opportunity to buy a specific audience.
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6: 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We'll tune your recommendations.
0: To allow a brand to immerse itself within the content a user's actually looking for.
7: Why didn't they think about this?
8: A friend of mine visited my office 2 days ago. This is a banker who just bought a database for only $250,000 that allows him to monitor everybody in the United States through their GPS, to monitor your location and certain types of transactions that you're doing. It's anonymous. However, it is able to monitor your location, including the residence of your home. It's very effective if you want to be in charge.

0: so you will know who to target to get the best results for this customer.
1: I have had no sleep for years.
0: And others like her.
2: This is completely ethical and a lot easier to do than you may think.
0: So,
3: I think most brands are aware of the information that they have access to now about all of us.
0: All of us.
4: Telepathy.
3: Your whereabouts.
5: You spoke to.
3: Your friends.
5: What you read.
0: What we write.
3: Your purchase behavior. Basically everything that's on that phone is public.
6: The advertising network actually would know.
7: They know where you were going to be at.
6: What time you got home.
8: People's lives are better.
6: What TV channels you like to watch.
9: So you'll learn after a while as a target, don't watch live television.
6: How frequent do you call?
10: When do you go to sleep?
6: How long you spend in the bedroom?
10: What other phones are around you when you wake up and go to sleep?

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1: We don't need you to type at all.
2: It's so real.
1: We can more or less guess what you're thinking about.
3: You can see the food being digested in your body.
4: While that consumer is just browsing content on the internet.
3: The artificial intelligent computer is controlling everything about your life.
1: To try to help you understand more about the world around you. Again, with your permission.

You do some chores, then you head out for the day, and your heart stops. There's a styrofoam coffee cup on the roof of your car.

0: I've spent a lot of time studying the circuits in the brain that create the unique perceptual realities that we each have. To create new technology that will know what we're feeling, to feel more, connect more. We will know more about each other than we ever have. And I believe to do that, we have to be okay losing some of our agency.
1: Mr. Nobody.
2: Make things happen and then like apologize later.
3: I invite you to the adult conversation. And also job disruption and human identity change and risk amplification and some risk reduction.
4: People over 40 out there.
5: I hate over 40.
6: You can just use a camera to tell what is my blood pressure.
7: Our heads would pulse and would move simultaneously.

0: seeing the honesty of feelings in someone's thermal image might be a new part of how we fall in love and see attraction. I'm actually tracking the carbon dioxide you exhale in the room right now.
1: It was not crazy. Somebody was going to connect all those people.
2: You're assuming everything is exactly as you perceive it to be.
3: There's no way you can be crazy because we're experiencing the exact same thing.
4: If everybody believes this stuff, how is it in any way insane?
2: Disinformation spreads because it gives people something they want.
5: Once the user selects their ledger, the user's behavior may be modified.
2: It's a disinformation ecosystem.
6: Technoid.
2: It's been turned into a form of entertainment.
6: Technoid.
7: We want to live alongside you and feel what you feel.
8: Modify the incentives between the people.
2: They want you sharing stories with each other.
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2: And now you know where they get their power. 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
13: Targeted individual.

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4: How could it be anything other than what you think it is?
5: Challenge this, Pepsi.
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8: Now, we knew, WJ, coming in, that you were a Coca-Cola drinker.
7: Only Coca-Cola drinkers were tested.
9: And I never drank Coke at all.
10: Come on, Coca-Cola. This. Come on, Coca-Cola. This. Come on, Coca-Cola. This is the new taste of Coca-Cola.
9: I never drank Coke.
10: Yeah, if you love Coca-Cola, take the Pepsi Challenge.
8: Now, let me tell
11: you. Is this a party? And he's going to crash.
10: Come on.
12: On an old gray mare.
13: Folks tasted in L.A.
14: It's a nightmare.
8: Which one do you prefer?
10: This is the new taste of Coca-Cola.
15: In Wichita, St. Louis.
8: Which one do you prefer?
15: Philadelphia.
10: Come on, Coca-Cola.
16: It was clear that Coke would be on top.
17: Yes, yes, all across this country.
10: Well, I want you to take the Pepsi Challenge.
8: Which one do you prefer?
18: When you have product A against product B.
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19: Without tipping them off, what you're looking for.
8: Which one do you prefer?
20: Can you do it without asking questions? See, the problem with a question is that you're forcing people to answer yes, no, and so forth, and maybe they don't have an opinion. If you can possibly figure out what's in people's minds without specifically asking them.
10: Is it the most refreshing, the most satisfying, the best taste ever in the history of ever?
21: Well, what we try to do is get a mental snapshot of the mind of a prospect. The trouble with focus groups and questions, you're starting to probe too deep. The average person doesn't think a lot about these products. That's not an accurate representation of their mind.
22: Talk about a classic confrontation. The heat is on. Boy, you can really feel the tension.
8: Now, WJ, which one do you prefer?
23: Gritty, gritty time.
10: Come on, Coca-Cola.
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10: 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Please, Coca-Cola.
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3: People think I'm Bill Cosby, but
4: you never could have convinced me no other way.
3: But, I'm really tooth decay.
5: The Autonomous Commie Republic, which is part of the Russian Federation, is situated in the far northwest of Europe and spreads up to the Arctic part of the Ural Mountains. It's crossed by 9 northern parallels. 10 fair-sized European states could be placed on its territory. Besides indigenous residents, that is, the Commie people, there are also Russians, Ukrainians, Nenets, Chuvashis, and Tartars. And now, let's go back into history a little bit. A boy lying on skins behind our backs was turning the knobs of a small transistor radio.
6: ...making efforts to use radios as vehicles of the psychological warfare.
5: And the tent was suddenly filled with an announcer's voice speaking Commie. Then, with music from Moscow, followed by English and French speech.
7: The recording was made at the Moscow Theater of Musical Miniatures.
5: Now, back to modern times.
8: 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At the recommendation of the International Time Bureau, commencing at 23 hours, 59 minutes, 60 seconds UTC, an extra second will be inserted into the NBS time scale. This adjustment is required to maintain internationally coordinated universal time as broadcast from these stations in close agreement with UT1 or astronomical time.
9: WA6ODB with a question.
10: And,
11: Do you know how many time zones there are in the Soviet Union?
10: And about power. We got so much power now.
11: Do you know how many time zones there are in the Soviet Union?
10: We got so much power now. That's ridiculous.
11: Do you know how many time zones there are in the Soviet Union?
10: Power and all that. That's power. We got so much power. That's ridiculous.
11: We have
10: power, power, power, power, power, power now. Ridiculous. We got so much power now.
11: Do you know how many time zones there are in the Soviet Union?
10: It's not even funny. That's ridiculous.
11: Do you know how many?
10: It's not even funny. That's ridiculous.
11: Do you know how many?
10: That's ridiculous.
11: Do you know how many times?
10: That's ridiculous. It's not even funny. It's not even funny. It's not even funny.
11: Do you know how many time zones there are in the Soviet Union?
10: It's not even funny. How many time zones?
11: Yeah. We have 4 in this country, right?
10: How many time zones?
11: Yeah.
10: 1, 2, 3.
11: 4 in this country, right?
10: Yes, sir.
11: Uh-huh.
10: 4. 1, 2, 3. Yes, sir.
11: Right?
10: 1, 2, 3. Yes, sir.
12: Radio Moscow.
10: 4 time zones?
11: Yeah. We have 4 in this country, right?
10: No, sir.
12: Friday.
11: We have.
10: Yes, sir.
11: Uh-huh.
10: And,
11: Do you know how many time zones they have?
10: Yes, sir. 4. No, sir. I never really studied that up.
11: 11.
10: 11. It's not even funny.
11: That's 11.
10: 11. That's ridiculous.
11: 11.
10: 11. Well, that's what we can do. We can go anywhere because we live here. We can go anywhere else.
11: But not only the right of free travel, I'm saying 11.
10: 11. 1, 2, 3. Yes, sir.
11: No? 11.
10: 11.
11: That's how big they are.
10: Yeah. 11.
11: That's how big they are.
10: Yeah. I can believe that. I'm a firm believer in that.
11: You're right.
10: 1, 2, 3. 4. Yes, sir.
12: 1, 2,
10: yes, sir. Yes, sir. The Soviet Union's the whole half side of the world.
11: Yeah.
10: And we're just one little tenth of the globe.
11: Yeah.
10: When you talk about fighting, we're a country that we're a firm believer on Christ, and it's called help thy neighbor, do not kill, do not, you know, steal, cheat, lie from everybody. That's why we have to have computers, because man, nobody is perfect, you know. It's not even funny. And about power, man, nobody is perfect.
11: So what is your point?
10: Nobody is perfect,
11: So what is your point, Glenn?
10: There's two things you don't talk about. One's politics, and the other one's religion. The reason you don't talk about them is because they combine in each other. You know what I'm saying?
11: Do you know how many time zones there are in the Soviet Union?
10: You know what I'm saying?
11: Don't you? you kid yourself. Thanks, Glenn, for the, just thanks for the good thoughts.
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2: 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We just heard three in a row by Negative Land before the break. First up, we heard Attractive Target from the collection All Brains, AUXBRAINS, a digital-only release on the Sealand label by Negative Land. Negative Land, again, from their 1997 album Dyspepsy. I believe it's L, and at the bottom, Negative Land from their Escape from Noise album from 1987, the original version of Time Zones. This is Deep Purple.

From the top of that last set, we heard Deep Purple from their 1968 album, The Book of Taliesin, Exposition into a cover of the Beatles' We Can Work It Out, Jad Fair and Yola Tango after that, Principal Punishes Students with Bad Impressions and Tired Jokes from the album Strange But True. This is Dr. B, and you're listening to Bartlemania. This is Beacon Street Union.

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Interested in love? 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Yeah, blow it out. 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

Beacon Street Union at the top of that last set from the album The Clown Died in Marvin Gardens, May I Light Your Cigarette. The Flock after that from the album Dinosaur Swamp's Uranian Circus. This is Dr. B, and you're listening to Bartlemania. Thank you very much for tuning in. Here's Ithaca, New York's own Josh Oxford.

the name of the United States. He said, my God, you can't say that. But that's

From the top of that last set, Ithaca, New York's own Josh Oxford. From the collection Oxified, we heard EST featuring Through Spectrum's The Horseflies, also from Ithaca, New York. From the album Human Fly, which I believe was their debut album. No, their debut album was Chokers and Flies. This was their first album by themselves. The album is Human Fly, the track is Hush Little Baby, and at the bottom, Tackhead, What's My Mission Now, from the collection Power Incorporated, Volume 1. This is Dr. B, and you are listening to Bartlemania. This is Carlos Santana and John McLaughlin.

We just heard Carlos Santana, John McLaughlin, and Company, recorded live in Chicago September 1st, 1973. Name of that tune was The Life Divine. This is Dr. B, and well, that just about wraps it up for me. Remember, I'm Doc Bartlemania on Facebook, I'm Just Bartlemania on Twitter, and Bartlemania.com is where you find my playlists.

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We just heard a couple of tracks from the grooviest era of music, the 1960s. That was Mary Go Round doing Gonna Leave You Alone. And we started off today's show with the Moving Sidewalks, who were a psychedelic band from Houston, Texas, that featured a fellow by the name of Billy Gibbs on lead guitar and vocals. After the breakup of the Moving Sidewalks, Gibbs went on to form a power trio by the name of ZZ Top. I'm J.C. Clone, and you know him from his time as the lead vocalist with Genesis, as well as his lengthy solo career. But did you know that Peter Gabriel recorded his third and fourth albums in German, as well as English? From the Melt album, this is Gabriel performing No Self-Control in German on the Kinetic Playground.

That was Nightmare on Wax performing Flippin' Eck on the Kinetic Playground. Before that, David Cross, not the comedian, but the violinist, and the Valley of the King is what we heard, and some heavy dub reggae from The Scientist. That set began with Peter Gabriel singing No Self-Control in German. Next up, we have some twin lead guitar rock and roll from Wishbone Ash. From their self-titled first album, this is Phoenix on the Kinetic Playground.

0: We just heard a track from Wishbone Ash called Phoenix from their first album. Some really brilliant guitar playing from Ted Turner and Andy Powell on that piece. Next up, we have a tune from his most recent album. This is former Talking Head David Byrne on the Kinetic Playground with a song called Everybody Laughs. So get laughing.
1: One, two, one, two.

the town of Awafria rode a stranger one fine day. Hardly spoke to folks around him, didn't have too much to say. No one dared to ask his business, no one dared to make a slip, for the stranger there among them had a big iron on his hip. Big iron on his hip. It was early in the morning,

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The morning passed so quickly, it was time for them to meet. It was 20 past 11,

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Was about to meet his death. There was 40 feet between them when they stopped to make their play. And the swiftness of the Ranger is still talked about today. Texas Red had not cleared leather when a bullet fairly ripped, and the Ranger's aim was deadly with a big iron on his hip.

That was Have Love Will Travel from the Sonics on the Kinetic Playground. I'm your host, J.C. Clone. The Sonics were a Pacific Northwest band, so of course they did a version of Louie Louie. The Sonics formed in Tacoma, Washington in 1960, and they've been cited as an influence by the White Stripes, LCD Sound System, Nirvana, and The Hives, among others. We'll end today's show with a couple of tracks from former Police drummer Stuart Copeland. This is off his first solo project that he recorded under the alias of Clark Kent, followed by a track from his most recent project, Wild Concerto. Thanks for listening, and we'll see you on the radio again next week.

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Oh, yeah.

Welcome to the second hour of That Driving Beat from the Art FM WXOX studios in Louisville, Kentucky. You may also be catching the show on the Face Radio or one of several other fine community radio stations in places as far away as Vermont and Florida and Manitoba, Washington State, I think. There are stations in all those states that play this show, and I'm honored. My name's James, and as I do this time every week, I've lugged a bunch of old 1960s, 1970s, 45 RPM vinyl singles down here to the Art FM studio, and I'm putting together a little radio dance party. Haven't planned in advance what I'm playing, other than just digging through different parts of my collection, different kind of genres and subgenres, and throwing some stuff in a box. And then I just see how it all comes together as I pick things, as I dig around in the box, spread all my records out all over the table next to the turntables here in the studio, and decide what comes next. So you just heard the Dells cover of On the Dock of the Bay, 1969 on Cadet. That one came out. The Marvelettes on the Tamla label, part of the Motown family of labels, of course. From 1968, you heard I'm Gonna Hold On As Long As I Can. And I started this second hour with Leroy Horn, Don't Come Back, Take Me Through the Changes. That one came out in 1968 on Pompeii. That one I can tell where I got it from. Because it's got a particular, fairly distinctive price sticker still on the blank paper sleeve, and I recognize this sticker. I've got several things still in my collection that have this same kind of price sticker. They're from an unfortunately long gone booth at a weekend flea market here in Louisville. There was an old lady that set up and sold records every weekend for a while, but this was probably 15 years ago or more that she stopped. May have passed away. I don't know. She was quite elderly, but she somehow, I don't know where her records came from, but she dug up there was plenty of the normal stuff in there, but if you searched, you could find some good stuff. And generally, from what I remember, she only really used two prices. There was the high price and the low price there. There may have been a few things, and I'm talking about 45s, LPs, I don't remember how she priced those. But 45s, she either priced things at 10 cents or 25 cents. That particular Leroy Horn, that was a 25 cent record. Still have that evidence on the sleeve from that. The records are out there. You got to put in the time. You got to get out there and dig. Coming up next, I'm going to play you one by Brenton Wood on the Double Shot label from 1970. This one's called Bougaloosa, Louisiana. Now, Brenton Wood was from Louisiana. He was from Shreveport, up in the northwest corner of the state. Bougaloosa was over on the other side of the state. But it's a great name, Bougaloosa. It just works well on a song, right? Here's Brenton Wood.

That was the Raelettes featuring Vernita Moss. Leave my man alone. She is threatening some violence there. That one came out on the Tangerine label in 1971. Marvin Gaye did The End of Our Road, 1970 on Tamla. Before that, we got our Swamp Dog content in for this show. That was Charles Whitehead doing Between the Lines, 1972 on the Stone Dog label, which I assume was owned by or managed by or controlled by Swamp Dog. Although the name Swamp Dog doesn't appear on this record. Jerry Williams Jr. is, of course, the government name of the man now and still known as Swamp Dog. He's got a record coming out. I just saw him post online that he's got another record coming out very soon. But he's credited as Jerry Williams as a producer on there, Jerry Williams Jr. But yeah, that's Swamp Dog. And interestingly, you know, obviously he has an alter ego. The other two, two of the other guys credited on that release also have alter egos that they used to let them get away with stuff that I guess they didn't want to do under their own name. Charles Whitehead, the singer, the credited artist on there, also went by Raw Spit on some things. And that song was written by Clarence Reed, otherwise known as Blowfly, who, as Clarence Reed, he did some great soul and R&B. I've played various Clarence Reed. As Blowfly, he did stuff you cannot play on the FM radio, because it's got some of those words and concepts in there that aren't allowed on the radio. So that last set was stretching out the funk end of the spectrum of what I play here on that driving beat. I think this next one, I was looking through my box, and I've got four that I want to spin in a row here that are all kind of funky instrumentals going in a little different direction with it. So, yeah, this is going to be a funky instrumental set, unless I change my mind halfway through. We'll see here on that driving beat. First up, we're going to hear on the Real Records record label from 1969. The group is called Sight Unseen. The song is One More Thing.

That was the Four Tops doing just a standard of almost every style of popular music there. If I Were a Carpenter, it's been done as a country song, a folk song, a jazz song, a crooner, soul. So that was the Four Tops doing If I Were a Carpenter on the Motown label from 1968.

For that, Jean Duchon doing her version of Feeling Good, another standard there. That one came out on the Cadet label in 1965. Junior Parker, These Kinds of Blues, Part 1. Part 2 is, of course, on the other side of that 45. When they had songs that were more than about 3 minutes long, they would just split them right down the middle. And put one on one side, one on the other, because you can't fit that much music on one side of a 45 RPM vinyl single. 45 RPM revolutions per minute, that's pretty quick, and it doesn't take long before you just run out of vinyl. That one came out on the Duke label out of Texas, excuse me, out of Houston, Texas, from 1965. And speaking of Texas, started that set out with If This Ain't Love, Ain't No Cows in Texas by Vernon Harrell. It came out on Score in 1966. I want to let you know that if you're listening to me live here on Sunday evening on WXOX, stick around. In just a few minutes, I'm going to turn you over to Road Movie Music with Detroit Dave and George 3PO. That's the eclectic audio road trip that takes you on a virtual journey through time, through space, through sound. Hit the road Sundays 8 to 10 p.m. If you're listening on the Face Radio online, stick around for Memory Motel coming up next. And if you're listening anywhere else, I have no idea what happens next. It's not up to me. All right, let's squeeze a few more in here in the last few minutes of this episode of That Driving Beat. Coming up next on Minute from 1966, The Players with I Wanna Be Free.

Coming up next, to close us out here on That Driving Beat, you're going to hear Johnny Adams doing Don't Wait Too Long, 1967 on Motown. And then going to give you one of the top closers here, Jimmy Radcliffe, Long After Tonight Is All Over, 1965 on MusiCorps. Thanks for listening to That Driving Beat. Please join me again next week.

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0: to illustrate. 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
2: We'll be right back.

All right, that was the Penzant Brothers and the Buford Express with Maboga Shakula, also known as Greasy Greens. That's a rare 45 that I brought to you today on Johnny's Vinyl Bliss. We play just about anything I feel like playing, coming from brand new donations to the Bundy Museum's music library and new additions to my own collection, as well as anything I rifle through and feel like playing. This week we're going to listen to a couple things I digitized recently and added to the Bundy Music Library. So we got the B-52s with Dance This Mess Around, followed by a reggae classic, another rare track, Dance and Mingle by Todd Henry, and I'll be back with some 12-inch singles after this.

All right, that was Todd Henry with Dance and Mingle, a 45 I picked up in a trade for some about 20 reggae 45s. Right now, we're going to go on to the 12-inch singles that I picked up a few weeks ago. I picked up a whole collection of DJ's 12-inch singles. We're going to hear David Bowie with Less Dance.

0: All right, that was Nocero with Summertime, Summertime. You're listening to Johnny's Vinyl Bliss. I'm your host, Johnny P. I'm glad you're here. We're going to continue the music. This is a Prince track off the album Rave Into the Joy Fantastic. We're going to hear Hot With You, the Nasty Girl remix. Stay tuned. Oh, yeah.
1: Hot Witch.

All right, that was Prince with Hot With You, the Nasty Girl remix off the double album Rave Into the Joy Fantastic. I've got it on purple vinyl, very nice album. We're going to go on to some other digitized vinyl that I put into the library this past week. We've got this band called The Living Room. I believe they're from Rochester, New York. I just saw them in concert. They put on a great show. We're going to hear Yellow Bellied from them, which they played when I saw them. It was very good. And then we're going to hear Marvin Gaye with Third World Girl. And then The Doors with Been Down So Long. Stay tuned. I'll be back after this.

All right, that was Marvin Gaye with Third World Girl. We're going to go on to The Doors with Been Down So Long. And then to finish up the hour, we got Herbie Hancock with Rain Dance. I'll be back after the hour's up. Thanks for tuning in. We'll be back next week. Same bat time, same bat channel. Shout out to Oregon and Vermont and everybody listening in the Binghamton area. Thanks for tuning in. Here's The Doors with Been Down So Long.

0: 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I'm at the Cave Junction Farmers Market, and you are listening to KXCJ LP 105.7 and 101.3 FM in Cave Junction in the Illinois Valley, and streaming at KXCJ.org.
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0: 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Cornbread and turnip greens, ham hocks and butter beans, Mardi Gras down in New Orleans, and that's what I like about the South.
1: Ah, Keith Cole.

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0: Paid up with his union dues, and that's what I like about the South. Well, there's a place down south called Doo-Wah-Diddy. 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
0: Pretty, it sure is pretty. 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
1: Yes.
0: I ain't here to criticize, and I'm not here to sympathize.

whisper of new leaves, offering green tears to the air, to be picked and split, the tell of green what's fair and unfair. Between the twigs, cassette tape drapes, silent songs that melody loose, layers of art.

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Keep it weird, cave people.

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4: This is Jeff Kellum with Classic Vinyl Jazz, and except for this 25-second intro, all the rest of the music on this show is epic in length, or at least as epic as we can fit into 58 minutes. We'll start with Paquita de Rivera and Dizzy Gillespie's Tanga.

Paquito de Rivera's treatment of Tanga with guest artist Arturo Sandoval, running only 9-plus minutes. It's one of the shorter tracks today on Classic Vital Jazz. It was recorded in 1990, an LP called Reunion. Here's another tune from the imagination of Dizzy Gillespie. It's A Night in Tunisia with Art Blakey and the Jazz Messengers. It's the 1961 version of that band, featuring Lee Morgan on trumpet, on tenor sax, Wayne Shorter, pianist Bobby Timmons, and Jimmy Merritt on bass, and of course, the leader, Mr. Blakey, on drums. This version is dangerous, A Night in Tunisia.

Wow. There was a Night in Tunisia, the title track from a 1961 Blue Note record with Art Blakey and the Jazz Messengers. Lee Morgan's trumpet was featured near the end, and Wayne Shorter's sax also, with the jacket notes referring to Art Blakey's percussion as, quote, sizzling cymbals and sputtering drums. I guess it was meant as a compliment. I'm Jeff Kellum, and this week, some epic tracks, just arrangements a little longer than usual, such as this from Chuck Mangione. It's from his Mercury LP called Together, a new Chuck Mangione concert. This live performance goes back to 1971, features Chuck Mangione on flugelhorn, Jerry Nywood on woodwinds, and Steve Brown on electric guitar. Now, Steve Brown's name may not be familiar to you, but for decades before his retirement, Steve Brown directed the Jazz Studies program at Ithaca College. And he's played locally at my favorite jazz venue with some of my favorite jazz artists locally at the Firehouse Stage in Johnson City, New York. This epic now from Chuck Mangione is called 60 Miles Young.

With the Rochester Philharmonic, that's from a Chuck Mangione concert. It's called 60 Miles Young. El Porcino on trumpet, Steve Gadd drums, Steve Brown on guitar, and Mangione on flugelhorn. This week on Classic Vinyl Jazz, I'm playing some longer cuts off a few albums that I found up there in the attic, and not outrageously long, though there's nothing wrong with that, of course, but let's say longer than our usual fare on Classic Vinyl Jazz. All right, next, Woody Herman's Thundering Herd. Richard Stoltzman adds his clarinet to this arrangement of Leonard Bernstein's masterpiece. With the title adjusted just a bit, the band plays Stories from the West Side, Frank Bennett's arrangement. It begins very gently with Stoltzman's clarinet.

Richard Stoltzman and Woody Herman's Thundering Herd and some stories from the West Side. It's from a 1988 RCA album that refers to Stoltzman's primary instrument, the clarinet. The album is therefore titled Ebony. Well, let's close things out with Jerry Mulligan and his orchestra. This is from a 1980 DRG album called Walk on the Water. Here's Mulligan's tune titled For an Unfinished Woman.

for an unfinished woman, baritone sax man Jerry Mulligan. And among the musicians is another contribution from saxophonist Jerry Niewood. Mitchell Foreman on piano, Keith O'Quinn on trombone. This is for an unfinished woman. Well, she may be unfinished, but it's time for us to finish up. Thanks for joining us this week for Classic Vinyl Jazz. And thanks to our radio home in Binghamton, WBDY LP, a project of the Bundy Museum of History and Art. History, classic, art, jazz. I'm Jeff Kellum, hoping that in the coming week you'll be gentle with people and with yourself.

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That's Cave Junction in the Illinois Valley.

0: From New York, this is Democracy Now!
1: This is the biggest setback for abortion rights since the Supreme Court overturned Roe v. Wade almost 4 years ago. And yet, the abortion rights movement was far more prepared this time around and had contingency plans in place for a court decision restricting access to abortion.
0: A federal appeals court Friday blocked the mailing of abortion pills, restricting access to one of the most common means of abortion in the United States. We'll speak with the nation's abortion access correspondent, Amy Littlefield. Then the latest on the global Samud flotilla.
2: On April 29th, Israeli occupation forces kidnapped over 170 participants from the global Samud flotilla in international waters in Greece's search and rescue zone. 2 days ago, many of us were released, but two organizers from the flotilla remain on board, Tiago Avila and Saif Abukashik.
0: Two Samud activists who were not released, a Brazilian and a Palestinian with Spanish citizenship, say they were beaten and blindfolded. We'll speak to another two members of the flotilla. Then Iran says two missiles hit a U.S. Navy vessel in the Strait of Hormuz. The U.S. is denying it. We'll get the latest. All that and more coming up. Welcome to Democracy Now!, democracynow.org, The War and Peace Report. I'm Amy Goodman. Two missiles hit a U.S. Navy vessel in the Strait of Hormuz earlier today after it ignored warnings from Iran's Revolutionary Guard to halt. That's according to Iranian state media. The U.S. is denying it. Iran says the strike came as President Trump announced the U.S. will begin guiding ships through the Strait of Hormuz starting today, deploying guided missile destroyers, more than 100 aircraft, and 15,000 U.S. service members. Tehran immediately rejected the move. A senior Iranian official warned any U.S. interference in the strait would be considered a ceasefire violation. President Trump said he'd reviewed Iran's 14-point peace proposal, but warned the U.S. could resume strikes. Iran's foreign minister said a deal was just inches away, but accused U.S. negotiators of making maximalist demands. No further talks have been scheduled. At least two other vessels were also struck in the Strait of Hormuz over the weekend, though all crew members were reported safe. Meanwhile, U.S. gas prices have now reached $4.45 a gallon, up nearly 50% since the war began. According to Iran's Ministry of Health, U.S.-Israeli strikes have killed at least 3,375 people, including 376 children. The U.S. military has confirmed 13 combat deaths and 381 service members wounded. In Washington, D.C., an anti-war protester climbed the Frederick Douglass Bridge to protest the U.S. war in Iran, pitching a tent for 3 days. This is President Trump speaking in Florida Friday.
3: We get the radical left to say, we're not winning. We're not winning. They don't have any military left. It's unbelievable. It's actually, I believe it's treasonous, okay? You want to know the truth? It's treasonous.
0: Israel's military issued new forced displacement orders this weekend for more than 10 towns and villages in southern Lebanon, including areas north of Litani River, beyond its current zone of occupation. Israeli attacks killed at least 41 people Saturday, despite a ceasefire that's been in place since mid-April. Israel claims its attacks target Hezbollah, but many of the dead were civilians. According to the Lebanese Health Ministry, Israel's killed 2,659 people since March 2nd. More than 1 million people, roughly a fifth of Lebanon's population, have been displaced. Two members of a Gaza-bound humanitarian aid flotilla have appeared before an Israeli court. after they say they were abducted from their ships in international waters and brought to Israel for interrogation. On Sunday, the court extended the imprisonment of Spanish national Saif Abukeshek and Brazilian national Thiago Avila by 2 days, though authorities have not brought any charges against them. Avila told his lawyers he'd been subjected to extreme brutality after his abduction, including being, quote, dragged face down across the floor and beaten so severely he passed out twice, unquote. The beating left him with visible bruises on his face. Both Avila and Keshek have begun a hunger strike. This is their lawyer, Hadil Abu Saleh.
4: It's important in the beginning to note that both of them were subjected to torture and violence since the moment they were abducted by the Israeli Navy. They were kept handcuffed and blindfolded since Thursday morning until they were moved to the authority of the Israeli prison authority. Today, in the court hearing, the Shabak claimed that they are accusing them of being affiliated with a terrorist organization, of helping enemy during wartime, and giving services to a terrorist organization.
0: Avila and Keshek were among about 175 activists forced off their ships at gunpoint following the Israeli raid on the flotilla as it sailed off the coast of Greece last Thursday. We'll have more on the global Samud flotilla and its efforts to break Israel's siege of Gaza later in the broadcast. The Trump administration announced Friday it's withdrawing 5,000 troops from its bases in Germany. The withdrawal will reduce the number of U.S. troops stationed there by about 14%, reversing a buildup that began under President Biden following Russia's full-scale invasion of Ukraine 4 years ago. This comes after President Trump insulted German Chancellor Friedrich Merz as a totally ineffective leader who, quote, doesn't know what he's talking about, following the chancellor's comment that the United States had no exit plan from its war against Iran and had been humiliated by Iran's leaders. Sunday marked World Press Freedom Day. Reporters Without Borders released its 2026 World Press Freedom Index, calling it the bleakest in the organization's 25-year history. For the first time, more than half the world's countries fall into the difficult or very serious categories for press freedom. More than 220 journalists have been killed in Gaza by the Israeli army since October 2023, including at least 70 killed while actively carrying out their journalistic work, making the Israeli army the biggest killer of journalists in the world. The United States has fallen 7 places to 64th, as Reporters Without Borders says President Trump has turned his hostility toward the press into a systematic policy. The report cites the Trump administration's detention and deportation of journalists and sweeping cuts to the U.S. Agency for Global Media. So far this year, 13 journalists have been killed worldwide, while 471 are currently detained and at least 21 are held hostage. President Trump signed an executive order Friday broadening U.S. sanctions against the Cuban government. The new sanctions target officials, entities, and anyone complicit in corruption or human rights violations, as well as people operating in Cuba's energy, defense, mining, and financial sectors. Foreign banks and companies that do business with sanctioned Cuban entities could also be cut off from U.S. markets. The new measures come after the Trump administration halted Venezuelan oil exports to Cuba earlier this year and pressured Mexico to stop shipments, contributing to major blackouts in Cuba and prompting foreign airlines to suspend flights to the island. This is Cuba's president, Miguel Díaz-Canel.
5: When we say we are an extraordinary and unusual threat to the United States, and we are sure that is not how the American people feel, but rather how the U.S. government feels, or the pretext that the U.S. government uses to attack us, one has to ask, what is the threat? What is extraordinary about that threat? What is unusual about that threat? When Cuba is a country of peace,
0: The Trump administration reports another person has died in ICE custody, the 13th such death so far this year. Immigration and Customs Enforcement says 33-year-old Cuban immigrant Denny Adan Gonzalez was found unresponsive in his cell at the for-profit Stewart Detention Center in Lumpkin, Georgia, last Tuesday. ICE claimed the cause of death is a suspected suicide. In California, a federal grand jury has indicted a Salvadoran man who was shot by ICE agents in Patterson, California, in April. Carlos Ivan Mendoza Hernandez underwent several surgeries from multiple gunshot wounds, including to the jaw, after ICE agents surrounded his car during a traffic stop, drew their weapons, and fired on him as he attempted to drive away. Prosecutors accused Hernandez of hitting federal agents with his vehicle as they tried to arrest him. Hernandez says he feared the officers were going to shoot him. Here in New York, police officers arrested eight people Sunday as they protested the violent arrest by federal agents of a Nigerian man accused of overstaying a tourist visa. About 200 protesters gathered outside the Wyckoff Heights Medical Center in Brooklyn's Bushwick neighborhood to confront ICE officers who were filmed dragging the man handcuffed out of a hospital to a waiting car. He'd been hospitalized after his violent arrest by ICE earlier in the evening. Activists were arrested as they tried to block the ICE vehicle from leaving the ambulance bay. In Arizona, construction crews building President Trump's expanded border wall have razed a portion of a Native American archaeological site in the Sonoran Desert, estimated to be at least 1,000 years old. The Washington Post reports bulldozers caused extensive damage to the 280-by-50-foot etching in the desert sand known as an intaglio, which holds special significance for the Hetched Oldham people. In a statement, Arizona Congressmember Adelita Grijalva said, quote, "Unfortunately, this is not the first time a sacred site has been desecrated by border wall construction, and it will not be the last until the federal government takes its legal obligation to tribal consultation and following environmental laws seriously." The FBI multiplied the number of employees assigned to immigration enforcement by a factor of 23 in the first 9 months of the second Trump administration, with over a quarter of staff assigned to assist on immigration-related matters. That's according to The Intercept, which reports more than 6,500 FBI agents were diverted to immigration enforcement cases between Trump's inauguration and last September. The shift has taken agents away from criminal probes, including investigations of child sexual exploitation, sex trafficking, counterterrorism, corporate fraud, and white-collar crimes. A federal appeals court Friday blocked the mailing of the abortion pill mifepristone, restricting access to one of the most common means of abortion in the U.S. Since the Supreme Court overturned Roe v. Wade in 2022, mail-order prescriptions have become the major way abortions are provided, including in states where bans are in place. The two manufacturers of mifepristone rushed to the Supreme Court Saturday, asking the justices to immediately block the ruling. In a statement, Planned Parenthood Action Fund President and CEO Alexis McGill Johnson said, quote, "The fight is on. Planned Parenthood will continue to make clear that mifepristone should be accessible because it's safe, effective, full stop." We'll have more on this story after headlines. The Republican governors of Tennessee and Alabama called state lawmakers into special sessions on Friday to redraw congressional maps in the wake of the Supreme Court's decision gutting the Voting Rights Act. In Tennessee, President Trump personally urged Republican Governor Bill Lee to redraw the state's map to give Republicans one extra seat. In Alabama, Governor Kay Ivey is moving to restore a map that would eliminate one of the state's two Democratic-held districts. Meanwhile, legislators in Mississippi are also planning a special session to redraw districts. Florida's already moved to redraw its maps to give Republicans up to four more seats. Louisiana has also suspended its primary elections as it prepares to draw a new congressional map. And hundreds of labor groups across the United States organized an economic blackout Friday, calling for no school, no work, no shopping on International Workers' Day. The May Day Strong Coalition says millions of workers, students and families joined over 5,000 actions May 1st. Here in New York, protesters took to the streets demanding union rights, higher wages, progressive taxation and the protection of immigrant rights. Joining the protests was Zoran Mamdani, who became the first New York City mayor to address a May Day rally since Fiorella LaGuardia almost a century ago. This is Justin Lashley Maloney, an overnight concierge and a member of SEIU Local 32BJ.
6: We just won our contract last month, the residential contract, and it's proof that solidarity is power. So today we're out with the

0: Reproductive rights activists are calling Friday's federal appeals court decision ordering the Food and Drug Administration, the FDA, to impose a nationwide restriction on the highly prescribed abortion pill mifepristone, which is used in roughly two-thirds of all abortions in the United States. The decision came after Louisiana officials sued the FDA to restrict access to the safe and effective drug, saying its availability by mail had allowed abortions to continue unabated despite the state's near-total abortion ban. A three-judge panel sided with Louisiana, saying the health care providers may only prescribe mifepristone after seeing patients in person. The decision immediately disrupts delivery access to mifepristone, restricting abortion providers nationwide from prescribing the pills by telemedicine and sending them to patients by mail, even in states where abortion remains legal. On Saturday, two mifepristone manufacturers petitioned the U.S. Supreme Court to immediately restore full access to the medication, putting the issue of reproductive rights in front of the conservative majority court in a midterm election year. Well, for more, we go to Boston, where we're joined by Amy Littlefield, The Nation magazine's abortion access correspondent, a journalist who focuses on reproductive rights, health care, and religion. Her new book, titled Killers of Roe, My Investigation into the Mysterious Death of Abortion Rights. Amy Littlefield, welcome back to Democracy Now! Can you talk about the significance of the court decision on Friday?
1: So this court decision takes aim at what has become a lifeline for abortion access, especially in states like Louisiana, where abortion is banned. The huge surge in unplanned pregnancies resulting in births that we had anticipated after the Dobbs decision, after the reversal of Roe v. Wade 4 years ago, has been much lower than people predicted. And that's largely because of innovative ways of sending medication abortion through the mail that have really been a lifesaver for people in these states like Louisiana who need to get their hands on medication abortion. So what you have here is three conservative justices on the Fifth Circuit Court of Appeals. This is one of the most notoriously conservative courts in the country, taking aim at a Biden-era regulation that allowed mifepristone, which is one of two drugs used in the typical medication abortion protocol, to be sent through the mail. This means that people will have to go in person to get mifepristone instead of getting it in their mailbox, as has been happening for years. I also want to mention what this court ruling does not do, however, Amy. What this court ruling does not do, it does not restrict misoprostol, which is the second drug that's used in a typical medication abortion protocol, and which is a powerful abortion drug that can be taken on its own, and in fact is taken on its own all around the world in countries where mifepristone is not available. It does not affect clinics that were dispensing mifepristone in person, so people can still go to a clinic and get the regular medication abortion protocol. It also does not affect the wide swaths of the abortion access infrastructure in this country that are completely beyond the reach of U.S. courts. And this, I think, is the critical difference with this court decision versus where we were 4 years ago when the Supreme Court overturned Roe v. Wade. The abortion rights movement is far more prepared for a catastrophic decision like this. And as a result, what we're seeing is telehealth providers that have been shipping medication abortion all around the country, including in states where it's banned, they're pivoting to a misoprostol-only protocol, which might not be ideal. It can be slightly less effective. It can be more uncomfortable, produce more side effects, but it does work, and there is a World Health Organization-recommended protocol for it. So we're seeing telehealth providers pivoting to that. And we're also seeing community support activists that have been circulating these pills by the thousands stepping up and saying, we knew that the courts were never responsible for our liberation. We were never going to look to the Supreme Court or the Fifth Circuit Court of Appeals to decide what happens with our abortion access. And so we're seeing these networks and international providers as well that are beyond the reach of U.S. law and the courts that are going to be going about business as usual this morning. And so the message I want to send to people who might need an abortion in this country is that these options are still available, because the abortion rights movement this time around had what we could call a Plan C. PlanCpills.org is the most popular

0: website for information about these methods of getting a medication abortion, no matter what the courts do.
1: In March, Republican Senator Josh Hawley of Missouri posted this video on social media.
2: 70% of abortions in the United States, 70%, are caused by mifepristone, and that number goes up every year. There are more abortions now than there were when Roe versus Wade was still the law of the land. The fight for life is the fight to stop mifepristone from turning every mailbox in America into a Planned Parenthood.
1: From turning every mailbox in America into a Planned Parenthood. Amy Littlefield, your response. I think a lot of people will be surprised to know that abortion is up since the Supreme Court overturned Roe v. Wade.
0: Yes, and I have to say, Hawley is right about that, right? He is right that abortion has gone up every year since the Dobbs decision overturn the constitutional right to abortion. That's true, even though 13 states today ban abortion outright, even though four more states have bans at about 6 weeks of pregnancy. And the reason that that's true is that you have brave clinicians in states like New York who are mailing medication abortion by the thousands into states where abortion is banned. They're operating under so-called shield laws that have been passed by states like New York and Massachusetts that protect clinicians in those states from extradition when they're mailing these pills into states like Texas and Louisiana. Now, that has made abortion opponents like Josh Hawley really mad because their bans are not working. They are not driving down the number of abortions. And so they're pulling out all the stops to try to stop the unstoppable, to try to stop the flow of abortion pills through the mail, to try to stop these pills that can be pressed into one person's hand from another, that can be dropped off in someone's mailbox by a community support activist, right? That can be ordered online from international pharmacies that are well beyond the reach of U.S. law. They're trying to stop the unstoppable. And as a result, these restrictions are pretty draconian and increasingly absurd, right? I want to note Josh Hawley is, you know, part of a power couple from, you know, the abortion rights movement's nightmares here. He is introducing legislation in the Senate, in Congress, to try to roll back the allowance of abortion pills by mail. Meanwhile, his wife, Erin Hawley, who works for Alliance Defending Freedom, the Christian right law firm that's largely responsible for the Dobbs decision overturning Roe v. Wade, she's working with Louisiana to bring this court case that's resulted in this Fifth Circuit decision restricting access to mifepristone. So I would love to be, you know, at their dinner table overhearing their conversations about the abortion pill every night. It seems that the best messaging they could come up with was a Planned Parenthood in every mailbox, which, I mean, honestly, I think isn't the worst tagline if the abortion rights movement wanted to run with that. That's the future that progressives want, a Planned Parenthood in every mailbox, a taco truck on every corner. Why not? But, you know, on a more serious note, I think what we've seen is there has been an increase in people bringing pregnancies to term that are unwanted after the Dobbs decision. I don't want to discount that, right? There has been an increase in maternal mortality, right? A study that just came out from Johns Hopkins researchers that found a 9% rise in pregnancy-related deaths in states that ban abortion. So what we're seeing is that abortion bans do not seem to be very effective at driving down the number of abortions because the number of abortions has gone up. In fact, what they seem to be effective at doing is killing women, right? And so, you know, I want to note that, and we should pause just for a second and reflect on the 68 additional deaths that this study found that resulted by the end of 2023. That's 68 people who might be alive today if not for these restrictions on abortion that are killing people, you know, who are going to the hospital because they're having a miscarriage or who are going to the hospital because they have a rare complication from an abortion and need treatment and they're not getting it in time because of these abortion restrictions.
1: Amy.
0: So that's where our focus needs to be close to 4 years after Dobbs.
1: I want to turn to Katie Glenn Daniel, the director of legal affairs for Susan B. Anthony Pro-Life America. This is Daniel speaking to the Catholic news outlet EWTN earlier this year.
3: Well, it's so clear that these pills are deadly for unborn children. They're also extremely dangerous for mothers. The FDA today, right now, could take these drugs out of the mail. We hope they do. They've said that they're going to do a safety review, and we're confident that if that review is done honestly, they will find that these drugs have no business being on shelves or available in the United States. They are so harmful. They've killed millions of children. But we hope that they see the urgency that we see, and they act at least at a minimum, get these drugs out of the mail so that predators and abusers cannot get access to them, as we frequently see.
1: So, Amy, if you can respond and also talk about what is next, as the mifepristone companies, the makers, have also appealed the decision.
0: So abortion rights supporters will, of course, point out there have been more than 100 studies demonstrating that mifepristone is safe and effective. It's been on the market in the United States for more than 20 years. During that time, by the FDA's own numbers, with about 6 million uses of this drug, they have counted only 32 deaths, of which only about half were actually attributable to the abortion. So it's just simply not true that this is a dangerous pill for people to take. In fact, the reason that we're seeing attempts to restrict it, including from, you know, Republican appointees on the conservative Fifth Circuit Court of Appeals, the reasons are political, right? The reasons have to do with ideological opposition to abortion. They have nothing to do with women's health. Importantly, of course, the Trump FDA could have restricted access to mifepristone and has not done so. Instead, the FDA is conducting the safety review of mifepristone. Anti-abortion operatives like Josh Hawley are very frustrated with the pace of that review. And it's widely understood that the Trump administration had been trying to wait until after the midterm elections to restrict mifepristone. That will tell you everything that you need to know about how popular abortion rights are in this country. However, this court decision sort of forces the Trump administration's hand and will put the issue of abortion access back before voters and make it top of mind once again in a midterm election year.
1: Amy Littlefield, I want to thank you for being with us, the nation's abortion access correspondent, focusing on reproductive rights, health care, and religion. Her new book is Killers of Roe, My Investigation into the Mysterious Death of Abortion Rights. To see our interview on the book, go to democracynow.org. Up next, the latest on the global Samud flotilla. Stay with us.

0: Al-Rasali, heads held high, performed in New York by the NYC Palestinian Youth Choir. This is Democracy Now!, democracynow.org, the War and Peace Report. I'm Amy Goodman. Two members of a Gaza-bound humanitarian aid flotilla have appeared before an Israeli court after they were abducted from their ships in international waters and brought to Israel for interrogation. On Sunday, the court extended the imprisonment of Spanish national Seif Abu-Keshek and Brazilian national Thiago Avila by 2 days, though authorities have not brought any charges against them. Avila told his lawyers he'd been subjected to brutality after his abduction, including being, quote, dragged face down across the floor and beaten so severely that he passed out twice, unquote. The beating left him with visible bruises on his face. Both Avila and Keshek have begun a hunger strike. Just before the broadcast, Democracy Now! Spoke to Keshek's wife, Sally Issa. She's in Barcelona, Spain. Keshek is both a Spanish and Swedish citizen.
1: So my name is Sally. I am Saif Abu-Keshek's wife. Saif Abu-Keshek was on board the Global Sumud Flotilla, who is a mission with the aim to break the illegal siege on the Gaza Strip and deliver humanitarian aid to the people in Gaza. The Israeli military marine attacked the flotilla outside of the Greek island Crete in international water, and they kidnapped more than 175 activists, civilians. With nationalities from all over the world, and they kept them hostages and then later freed them to the Greek police. They held, on the other hand, my husband Saif and his comrade Thiago as hostages, and later they took them to Israel against their will. We have got many testimonies about the interception and how it went. We have got to hear that it was very violent, and the activists were not treated very well. We could see images and pictures from the activists who were freed in Greece, where they had broken noses and broken ribs, and more than 30 people had to go to seek medical help. They also told us how it went to my husband Saif when they were kidnapped on the flotilla. So it has been very violent, and Saif was put in isolated cell on the boat. He started a hunger strike, and he was treated very bad, so bad that all the activists on the boat could hear him screaming during the ride to Greece. Now my husband is in Israel. They are questioning him and Thiago. Yesterday they went to the court and they got an extension of 2 days interrogation. And we are demanding all the governments around the world to interfere and free both Saif and Thiago, and to put a stop on the ongoing genocide and blockade, illegal blockade of the Gaza Strip.
0: That was Sally Issa, the wife of the detained Palestinian activist Saif Abu-Keshek. He and Thiago Avila were among an estimated 175 activists forced off their humanitarian aid ships at gunpoint during Israel's raid on the flotilla as it sailed off the coast of Greece Thursday. All the other activists were taken to a port on the Greek island of Crete. In a joint statement, the governments of Spain and Brazil wrote, quote, "This flagrantly illegal action by the Israeli authorities outside their jurisdiction constitutes a violation of international law." Spanish Prime Minister Pedro Sánchez spoke Sunday.
2: Now that Netanyahu has done this, abducting foreign citizens, one of them is Spanish, and taking him to Israel, I say several things to Prime Minister Netanyahu. The first is that Spain will always protect its citizens. The second is that we will always defend international law, and this is a new violation of international law. And the third is we want the release of the Spanish citizen who has been illegally abducted by Netanyahu's government.
0: Meanwhile, Middle East Eye reports prosecutors in Italy have opened an investigation into the kidnapping and detention of Tiago Avila and Saif Abukeshek, who were on board the humanitarian boat that was flying the Italian flag. For more, we're joined by two guests here in New York. Rania Batrice is with us, a Palestinian-American activist, part of the communications team for the Global Samud Flotilla. And in Crete, Greece, we're joined by Hannah Smith, a representative of the Global Samud Flotilla Public Affairs Team, who was on the flotilla when Israeli forces raided the ships. Hannah, let's begin with you. So you have these two Samud activists who have been detained by Israel, and we heard the description of what happened to them. What happened to you?
3: So we were completely shocked by this. On Thursday night, our communications went down. We lost internet. Most of us thought it was just a technical issue. But soon we were surrounded by speedboats with their turning their lights on and off. We were very confused. We didn't know if people were just messing with us. Then we were approached by one of these boats, and they self-identified as Israeli Navy. They pointed guns at us. They had lasers pointed at us. We had our hands in the air. They threatened lethal force, and they told us to get to the front of the boat. They left us for a few hours, and then they came back and they boarded the boat. They took us very aggressively to an Israeli naval vessel, and where they held us for nearly 2 days. We were held in a makeshift prison with shipping containers and barbed wire. Many people were subject to aggressive physical force. We were denied access to adequate water. We were denied access to sanitary supplies. We were also, the day after our interception, Saif was taken into solitary confinement, something that we were all very concerned would happen. We anticipated that this genocidal regime would target him because he is Palestinian. And we were held there. The nights were extremely cold. People's jackets were stolen. When I advocated for one of the participants, who's a doctor, who was pacing for 2 hours trying to stay warm, she had a short sleeve shirt in like 50 degree weather that was cold and damp. When I advocated for blankets, they flooded the sleeping area. And then we had a dozen people pacing, trying to stay warm, trying not to get hypothermia. The cruelty increased when we started to mobilize for the release of 6 people who were in solitary confinement. Saif was one of these people. We mobilized, and then we mobilized in the sense that we refused to leave the vessel without them. We started to bang on the walls and say, free our comrades. You know, we were so concerned about their safety. When we were told that we were going to be transported to another vessel, we weren't told what vessels they were going to be, but we knew that we didn't want to leave without them. And so when we said we're not going to leave without them, when we nonviolently resisted, many people were beat. Many people were dragged. I was held in the stress position for many hours. I refused to be on the first boat. I negotiated to get back on the Israeli vessel from the Greek Coast Guard boat. And I heard people being beat. I heard people screaming. I heard people being dragged around. And it was absolutely horrifying. We know that this cruelty that is directed at us is because of the hatred that they have for the Palestinian people. We also know that this flagrant violation of international law that happened over 600 nautical miles from Gaza, it has happened because we have allowed so many violations to happen in Gaza, because we have allowed the genocide to continue. So what we experienced was very cruel, but it was a fraction of what Palestinians in Gaza experience. Then at the end of this, I was on the last boat to disembark, and we realized that Tiago was also still on board and that they had not released Saif. We negotiated with the Greek Coast Guard. We tried to get them and urge them to intervene, to do anything to stop that vessel from leaving Greek territorial waters. These people were kidnapped, brought into Greek territorial waters. The Greek government had an obligation to intervene, but they did not. And then we were brought to the Greek port, where many people waited hospitalization and medical treatment. And several people broke ribs. Two people were beat unconscious. Many people had concussions. People were aggressively kicked in the genitals. We saw a level of violence that I genuinely didn't anticipate. Many of us were not even planning to go all the way to Gaza on this flotilla. We had other stops along the way. So this was an utter shock, a complete violation of international law, and something that I think we should all not only condemn, but do concrete actions to stop and to hold the government, the Israeli occupation government, and all of its enablers accountable.
0: Some of your colleagues had to be rescued from a ship that was sinking, Hannah?
3: Yes. So there was one vessel that was attacked by the Israeli occupation navy. That vessel was called Tam Tam. And I haven't even been able to talk to the people on board, so I can't share their full experiences. But they were left on a vessel that was sinking. Open Arms, one of our support vessels here in Crete that is supporting the fleet with medical and mechanical support, was able to find them and rescue them. But yes, I mean, this is utterly horrific. We're talking about, this is European waters that this happened in.
0: So how many ships were there, and are some still headed to Gaza?
3: So there were 56 vessels before the Israeli attack. They intercepted 21. They left one sinking. And so now we have 34 vessels here in Crete. So the plan right now is that we want to regroup. We want to assess the situation. We want to assess our strategies and the risks. We want to come together as a movement and start to work towards the next steps. So right now we are not planning an immediate departure to Gaza, but we are planning on convening and discussing what we feel as a movement is going to be the most effective way to continue to work towards breaking Israel's illegal siege on Gaza and stopping the genocide, and then also to free our comrades Saif and Tiago.
0: So, Rania Patrice, if you can talk about the significance of the two activists, one Spanish-Swedish, Saif, and the other Brazilian. You can't help but think, when it comes to Spain and Brazil, they've been among the countries who are most critical of Israel. If they are being used as an example, and what exactly is happening to them now in Israel, what you understand—
4: Yeah, so I definitely think that's at least in part of what's going on here. But also, Saif and Tiago have been very vocal advocates and activists themselves. Tiago has been on several flotilla missions for many years. Saif, obviously, is also part of the leadership of the Global Samud Flotilla, as is Tiago. So I think it's multiple things at play here. It is a favorite tactic of the Israeli regime to try to bully people into silence and submission, to threaten people. And they've gotten away with it for decades. So here they are doing it again, this time in international waters, as Hannah mentioned, over 600 nautical miles away from the coast of Gaza.
0: We did talk to Saif Abu-Keshek in April as the Global Samud Flotilla began its journey to Gaza. He spoke to us from aboard one of the humanitarian aid ships in the Mediterranean Sea.
5: It's very important to address how this genocide and how the siege being enabled. When countries like Spain decides to vote on an embargo, military embargo, to prevent this kind of ships to go through the Mediterranean, and they try to find other ports, when they don't declare the content of what they have on the cargo, and they just sail to maintain and enable the Israeli government by providing them with the needed materials to continue committing genocide and maintain the illegal siege on Gaza. People need to react. Governments are allowing this to happen when they don't take action.
0: So that is Saif Abu-Keshek. We want to turn now to Brazilian activist Tiago Avila, speaking last June on board another humanitarian aid flotilla sailing to Gaza. The flotilla was also violently raided by Israeli forces.
6: I come from a place where imperialism always plays a decisive role. My country suffered two military coups, and both of them had the support of the United States. And so it's important that we understand that imperialism and Zionism, they are the greatest evils of our generation, and we need to defeat them wherever we can. And Palestine is now the strategic place for all peoples to unite and fight against oppression, exploitation, and the destruction of nature. But they have been threatening us for many, many years. For 17 years, any flotilla mission that tried to reach Gaza has been threatened by them. But we will not bow to their threats. We do not need their permission.
0: So as we wrap up, Rania Batrice, that is Thiago Avila. We also heard from Saif Abukeshek. If you can talk about what's happening now, apparently they're going to be brought back into court. You've been with the Global Samud Flotilla and the flotillas before representing them here.
4: Yeah, so they have had one hearing where they extended their detention 2 days, I think, as you mentioned. Still no charges have been placed on either one of them. They are continuing. I did get an update from Thiago's wife that he was finally able to actually see a doctor. He is feeling better. They're both still on hunger strike. So we're playing this waiting game where Israel is in control of everything, including their access to their legal representation.
0: Let me end with Hannah Smith. Why did you go on this flotilla?
3: I think the reason I went is the same reason a lot of us went, and that's because we were done standing by watching such injustice continue, watching such impunity continue, because we want to do the right thing, because we want to stand up for justice and humanity, and because we love the Palestinian people, and because we see that Palestine and Gaza as a front line in the global fight against oppression and injustice and domination. And I would go again. I think a lot of us would, because this is something that every citizen, everyone all around the world, whether you're on land or sea, should be doing, that we should be standing for justice and standing for Palestine.
0: I should also say, when we spoke to Saif Abukeshek, he was on a Greenpeace ship known as the Arctic Sunrise, providing technical support accompanying the flotilla for part of the voyage in a show of solidarity. I want to thank you both for being with us. Rania Batrice of the Global Samud Flotilla, and Hannah Smith was on that flotilla. She's speaking to us from Crete. Up next, the latest on the Strait of Hormuz and the war in Iran. We'll speak with Trita Parsi.

0: Everybody Deserves to Be Free by the Resistance Revival Chorus performed at Town Hall in September for the Voices of Gaza. This is Democracy Now!, democracynow.org, the War and Peace Report. I'm Amy Goodman. Two missiles hit a U.S. Navy vessel in the Strait of Hormuz earlier today after it ignored warnings from Iran's Revolutionary Guard to halt. That's according to the Iranian state media. But the U.S. says no vessel was struck. This comes as President Trump announced the U.S. will begin guiding ships through the Strait of Hormuz starting today, deploying guided missile destroyers, more than 100 aircraft and 15,000 U.S. service members. Tehran immediately rejected the move. A senior Iranian official warned any U.S. interference in the strait would be considered a ceasefire violation. President Trump said he'd reviewed Iran's 14-point peace proposal, but warned the U.S. could resume strikes. Iran's foreign minister said a deal is just inches away, but accused U.S. negotiators of making maximalist demands. No further talks have been scheduled. At least two other vessels, apparently, were also struck in the Strait of Hormuz over the weekend, though all crew members were reported safe. Meanwhile, U.S. gas prices have now reached $4.45 a gallon, up nearly 50% since the war began. According to Iran's Ministry of Health, U.S.-Israeli strikes have killed close to 3,400 people, including 376 children. The U.S. military has confirmed 13 combat deaths and 381 service members wounded. This is President Trump speaking in Florida Friday.
1: We get the radical left to say, we're not winning. We're not winning. They don't have any military left. It's unbelievable. It's actually, I believe it's treasonous. Okay, you want to know the truth? It's treasonous.
0: President Trump saying it's treasonous to say that the U.S. is not winning the war on Iran. For more, we go to Washington, D.C., where we're joined by Trita Parsi, Executive Vice President of the Quincy Institute for Responsible Statecraft. His latest article headlined, Trump's Iran Blockade Snatches Defeat from the Jaws of Victory. Trita is the author of several books, including Losing an Enemy, Obama, Iran, and the Triumph of Diplomacy. Trita Parsi, thanks for joining us again. Talk about this latest news right up to when we're broadcasting, where Iran says they struck a U.S. naval vessel and the U.S. is denying it. And then President Trump saying that it's treasonous to criticize what the U.S. is doing.
2: Thank you for having me, Amy. Let me first start off by saying, because I think it's important context, that according to the plan of those who sold this blockade idea to the Trump administration, Iran should have crumbled about 10 days ago. And it clearly has not happened. And I think that's part of the reason why you see the president increasingly using desperate language and even considering desperate moves, such as moving U.S. warships through the Persian Gulf in order to protect other ships. It's important to understand the U.S. Navy has kept itself roughly 3,000 kilometers from Iran's shorelines throughout the entire war in order to avoid getting hit by any of Iran's missiles that potentially could sink a major American warship. So if the U.S. during the war was unwilling to get that close to the Iranian waters, I find it very unlikely that the U.S. will do so under the current circumstances, knowing very well that could lead to a major confrontation, restarting of the war, but perhaps more importantly, it could lead to American servicemen getting killed in a manner and on a scale that we did not see during the war that Trump started. And he was very careful to avoid those type of casualties, knowing very well what that would do to the degree of support that this war has within his own base. So the idea that he now would go down that path, I find very unlikely. Rather, it is more of a sign of his desperation because this blockade has backfired on him, and he's trying to do just something in order to be able to turn the tables on the Iranians.
0: So talk about exactly what President Trump is saying will start happening today. This guiding of ships that he said countries are calling for that the U.S. military will do through the Strait of Hormuz.
2: Well, we don't know because all we have is that tweet. It's very unclear, grammatically incorrect in places, etc. But bottom line is, it's not clear whether the ships, American warships, actually would escort these other ships out of the straits, or whether it would be simply providing them with instructions on how to navigate different areas in which mines have been planted. So it's still unclear. And to me, it looks more like what we have seen in the past, in which Trump makes these big declarations, pretends as if there's going to be a dramatic shift, but then he backs down, knowing very well that if he actually follows through on it, it will lead to an escalation that he cannot control and that likely will backfire.
0: And talk about Iran's demands, and then Iran saying that the U.S. is making maximalist demands. And who exactly is doing this negotiating?
2: Well, if we take a look at what has been publicly circulated, and it may not be accurate information, clearly both sides are making maximalist demands. The Iranians are demanding reparations for the war. Now, under other circumstances, perhaps one would say that that is not unreasonable, mindful of the fact that they were attacked. But nevertheless, vis-a-vis the superpower of the United States, that is a very unlikely demand to be heeded. So there's plenty of demands the Iranians are making that likely will never be accepted by the United States. But then there are other things that I think could be part of a workable deal between the two sides. The question, though, is as long as Trump insists on demands such as zero enrichment, demands that were sold to him by the Israelis with the design of making sure that any deal would be impossible to reach and that it would force Trump into a military confrontation, as long as Trump continues to listen to those forces, the very same forces that also sold him this blockade that has backfired, we're not going to see a diplomatic breakthrough. It requires a far more disciplined and flexible approach to the negotiations. And right now, we're not seeing that from either side.
0: This is the deputy speaker of the Iranian parliament speaking Sunday about the fate of the Strait of Hormuz.
3: To the Zionist regime will under no circumstances be allowed to pass through the Strait of Hormuz. Hostile countries headed by the United States will also not have the right of passage. Other vessels wishing to transit will do so under the law we enact and with authorization obtained from the commander-in-chief and placed at the disposal of our armed forces.
0: So the deputy speaker of the Iranian parliament is talking about a new law they want to pass banning Israeli and U.S. ships through the Strait of Hormuz, Treat of Parsi.
2: Yes. So again, I think this is part of the maximalist approach that the Iranians are also pursuing. I don't think that that is going to be what the end result of all of this will be. I do think the Iranians are going to retain control and there's going to be some sort of a mechanism in which they will receive payment. It may not be framed as a toll. It may be framed as something else, potentially together with other GCC states, particularly Oman. But I don't think it's going to look in such a manner that the Iranians are going to prevent U.S. ships indefinitely from being able to pass through the straits. And I think, again, in some ways, the Iranian maximalist goals or their strategy is just mirror imaging what Trump is doing. This is Trump's style. He always throws out maximalist demands, publicly tries to embarrass and humiliate the other side, and the Iranians are essentially mirror imaging his strategy. Ultimately, however, that is not how you get to a deal.
0: Okay. The U.S. has also threatened more strikes. Treat of Parsi, in this last 30 seconds, where do you see this going this week? As this, as in the U.S. population, the U.S. attacks on Iran are fiercely unpopular.
2: Yes. And Trump knows this, and he knows that his members of Congress from the Republican side are privately making more and more phone calls, complaining about this war, complaining about how it is destroying their chances in the November elections. Many of them are going to lose their seats as a result of this. Trump is under a lot of pressure, but he's still looking for a silver bullet that will make him the winner instead of engaging in serious diplomacy.
0: Treat of Parsi, thanks so much for being with us. Executive Vice President of the Quincy Institute for Responsible Statecraft, thanks for joining us. That does it for today's show. A very happy birthday to Dennis Moynihan. I'm traveling to Toronto today to speak at the Radio Days North America Conference, then will appear at screenings of the new documentary about Democracy Now!, Steal This Story, Please. I will be Thursday night and Friday morning at the Main Cinema in Minneapolis, then in Chicago Friday night, and for two screenings on Saturday at the Music Box Theater and at the historic Oriental Theater in Milwaukee on Sunday. For information on all these screenings, and as well as our travel through the country, go to democracynow.org and stealthestory.org. I'm Amy Goodman in New York today. Thanks so much for joining us.
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5: Bird note. Loons are built for life in the water. They're streamlined and dense to pursue fish deep below the surface. Loons' legs are placed far back on their bodies, almost like propellers, a unique advantage for life on the lake. But those legs don't work well on land. That's why, if you see a loon on terra firma, something has probably gone wrong. During migration, loons sometimes mistake wet pavement for the reflective surface of deep water and try to land there. And once they've touched the ground, they're stuck. Loons can't walk more than a short distance, and they're so heavy that they need at least 100 feet of water to launch into the air. If you see a stranded loon on a road or parking lot, calling a wildlife rehabilitator can help start the process of returning that bird to safety and back on their migratory journey. Early spring is a good time to keep an eye out for them when loons are on the move and the weather is wet. By looking out for migrating loons, people can help ensure these submarine-like birds reach their northern breeding grounds safely. For Bird Note, I'm Ariana Rimmel. 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

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Thanks for listening. That's some Bangles with Manic Monday. My music may be a little manic today. I'm not sure. I'm all over the board with it. But I hope you enjoy, and I'm going to tell you some things going on around town. Thanks for listening. Good morning, and here we go.

That was the Hollies with Long Cool Woman in a Black Dress. And in the middle, you heard Orleans with Still the One. And I opened the set and the show with Crunchy Granola Sweet by Neil Diamond, a song of Neil Diamond that we don't hear that often. But I watched the movie Forever in Blue Jeans the other night, and it was really a good movie. And all the great songs that we've come to love from Neil Diamond. So if you get a chance, you might want to watch it. You know, there's not that many great movies out there now. I wouldn't say it was a great movie, but it was good. It was really good. I enjoyed it. So, you know, support for KXCJ comes from the Illinois Valley Community Development Organization, otherwise known as IV Can Do. 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Carbon monoxide risks increase during the winter months, especially in homes using wood stoves and other fuel-burning heat sources. For more information and to pre-qualify, you can call 541-592-4440. 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

That was Katrina and the Waves with Walking on Sunshine, opened with Frankie Valli, Can't Take My Eyes Off of You. 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Next Saturday, May 9th, my daughter's birthday, don't miss the next KXCJ Cave Rave. 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Also, Saturday, May 9th, the clean sweep continues. 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
/events or call 541-294-0260. Let's get back to some more music.

That was Van Morrison with Crazy Love. And that's we also heard Oregon Hill singing, being sung by the Cowboy Junkies, and Something to Talk About by Bonnie Raitt. 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However you're listening, thanks for listening. Appreciate y'all, and I appreciate this station. Just a few things more that I can tell you. So this Friday and Saturday, May 8th and 9th, is the annual Mother's Day plant sale at the Illinois Valley High School greenhouse that is located at 625 East River Street in Cave Junction. Students have been working hard this semester to grow beautiful flowers and foliage for your gardens. A variety of hanging baskets, foliage, flowers, and a few different varieties of veggies to choose from. 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That's Saturday, May 23rd, and Sunday, May 24th, from 9 to 1 on Zoom. I guess you got to get more information there, because if you register, you'll get the Zoom information. Sounds good. Sounds like something that's valuable. Okay, this song goes out to my husband.

That was Gordon Lightfoot with Sundown. We also heard America singing A Horse with No Name and Brand New Man by Brooks and Dunn. 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The 24/7 after-hours crisis line is 541-415-9367. I think it's a good number to carry with you in case you ever find someone that needs that help. That's 541-415-9367. Don't forget, on the first Fridays of the month, the Josephine Community Library District is hosting the Illinois Valley Computers Basics Workshop. It's from 10 a.m. to 11 a.m. The practice using the internet, learn how to copy and paste, uploading, downloading, and more. This free hands-on program is open to everyone. No library card or registration is required. Space is limited, and participants are encouraged to bring their own device. Your local library is located at 209 Palmer Street in Cave Junction. See you there on the first Fridays of the month for the Computer Basics Workshop, 10 a.m. to 11:30 a.m. And also at the library on Saturdays from 11 to 5, it's story time. Families are invited to drop into the Illinois Valley branch every Saturday for themed stories and crafts all day long. Stories are read every half hour. This program is offered at no charge, and a library card is not necessary to participate. Your newly renovated local library is located at 209 Palmer Street in Cave Junction. See you there on Saturdays. Yeah, that library is beautiful. If you've not been there, you should check it out. It's awesome. I'm just going to get into I'm getting down to the wire here, play a little bit more music.

0: dead-end streets, and every time I thought I got it made, it seemed the taste was not so sweet. So I turned myself to face me.
1: You know, I really love David Bowie, but I kind of wanted to close with this song. It's Patty Griffin, and it's Heavenly Day. And I hope you have a great day. The sun is shining. We do need rain, but it would be nice to have a little bit more before summer comes. But it's a beautiful day out there. Enjoy the sunshine and have a great week. And I will see you around town. Don't forget the open house at 287 Hawthorne for Ivy Can Do. You might have missed the pastries at 9:30, but lunch is at 12 and wine and cheese at 5. Hope to see you there. Okay, this is Patty Griffin. This is Mama T. I've been with you this morning for the Good Morning Show, Mondays, Wednesdays, and Fridays with Birdie and DJ Unsupervised. Heavenly Day, Patty Griffin.

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Port Paradise Airwaves. This is your captain speaking. Our destination today is the Space Age Luau at Cardwell's Cove, where the forecast today is 100% clear skies and good vibes. We know you have a choice when you're on the radio dial, and we thank you for joining us here at Paradise Airwaves as we prepare for landing at Cardwell's Cove. On behalf of your flight crew, just sit back, relax, and enjoy the flight.

0: Aloha, friends. Hello and welcomed. You have arrived to the warm tropical shores of Cardwell's Cove. I am your host, Adrian Cardwell, and you are here just in time for the Space Age Luau. Cardwell's Cove is a production of WXOXLP in Louisville, Kentucky. Thank you so much for tuning in. Joining me here in this land where every hour is happy hour, the weather is always a 100% chance of perfect, and there's nothing but good vibes on order no matter what's going on outside your window. That is for doggone sure. This is a place to escape from all the cares in the world and go on a little bit of an audio vacation. And so thank you so much for tuning in here with me. I am delighted to share some amazing old vintage tunes with you here today. Maybe a few newer tracks, but we are certainly going to go on, as we always do, a global adventure through time and space and around the world. So we're going to start off here with the Brothers Four to kick off the Space Age Luau here today. They're going to take us across the sea to kick off the Space Age Luau here at Cardwell's Cove.
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Well, all right, friends. Well, wow, we did go on a journey there, that first set. So let's take a look at the tracks that we played here. We kicked it off Across the Sea with the Brothers Four. Then we swung around Japan with Michiko Hamamura and the Bright Rhythm Boys of Tokyo and their version of Deo. And then we hopped from Japan over to Sweden with Pina Colada. That was by Joe Dabolaz. Then we had Los Eccentrics. A couple of eccentric numbers there, actually. That was Amor Blessé. Then we had Artie Barsamian with Neni Aman. And then we wrapped it up there in Indonesia with Padang Moonrise, or off of the compilation Padang Moonrise, The Birth of Modern Indonesian Recording Industry from 1955 to 1969. That was a track called Ahai Dara. Just a cool funky number there. All right, friends, let's get right back into the Space Age Luau here today at Cardwell's Cove. We're going to kick off the second set here from the album Surfing Around the World. This is Adventures in Paradise by The Challengers.

Well, friends, thank you so much for tuning in here. That was the second set here at the Space Age Luau, Cardwell's Cove. I am your host, Adrian Cardwell. Let's take a look at the wonderful tracks there that we played here in that second set. My goodness, we, you know, as we always do, you know, it's a bit of a trip around here, and we go around the world. So we kicked it off with some Adventures in Paradise. That was by the Challengers. Then we had Afoka Akusa with Dandu Kojo, followed by Going the Distance by the Menahan Street Band. Then we had The Sound of Mars with the great Barbara Moore. Then we had More Than Happy by the Bo Brummels. And then we wrapped it up there with German jazz musician and Holocaust survivor Coco Schumann and his take on Miserlou. Just some great arrangement there. I really enjoy the organ play in that one as well. Lots of fun in that track that round out the second set. All right, well, Cardwell's Cove is a production of WXOX in Louisville, Kentucky. Please do write an internet wave over to artxfm.com and check out all of the amazing programming that comes to you from the studios here at Art FM. Well, friends, here we are. My goodness, time is flying by. Having so much fun here, but it is time for me to begin our initial descent. So please do put your seat backs and tray tables into their fully upright and locked position as we prepare for landing. I have some fun tracks here that will take us all the way to the top of the hour. We're going to kick it off here with Oswald Dandria and Sprint Surf to get the final set started here today at the Space Age Luau.

Well, there you have it, friends. That is one more journey to Cardwell's Cove in the books. This has been the Space Age Luau, and I have been your host, Adrian Cardwell. Hope you had a great time today, a little bit of an audio vacation as we traveled through time and around the world. And of course, I felt like I needed to end the show today with the late, great Dusty Springfield. What a way to end a show, my goodness. All right, friends, well, it's time for me to scoot on out of here, but don't touch that dial. There's more amazing programming coming up next here at the top of the hour. All right, friends, until next time, be good to yourself and each other, and we'll see you right back here on the shores of Cardwell's Cove for another Space Age Luau. Adios.

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4: 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Something on the land, something going down. Downpressers speeding by life. Fever's heart, burning rivers to cross. Walls of Babylon, material noise. Thinking they've touched the moon. Freedom takes a rocket blast. Just another day, like yesterday. Rocking my heart. Rockin' the Res. Woman like you, times like this. All that's real connects to you. Happy medicine making me smile. Seeing you laugh, getting so near. Rockin' our hearts, rockin' the Res. Carrying on like he ain't been gone. Warmaker's back, back in town. His notion taking care of us. Not same as, not even close, not even close to our notion of taking care of us. Nowhere to hide, nowhere to run. Got no job and prices going up.

You sure are some comfort. Rising up love, living on, carries on. Rocking our hearts, rocking the reds. Rockers' hearts.

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The young Republican Guard crying for war. 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Controlled behavior reacts as it's taught. 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

Bombs Over Baghdad. That's John Trudell from AKA Graffiti Man. And just before that, we heard I Dreamed I Saw St. Augustine by Joan Baez from Any Day Now, a collection of Bob Dylan songs. And we started the show with Rockin' the Rez, AKA Graffiti Man, John Trudell. This is Joel Raphael bringing you Rockin' the Rez. And now here's Jimmy LaFave with a Dylan song, Queen Jane Approximately, from his album, The Night Tribe, Jimmy LaFave.

Stepstone from my collection of Woody Guthrie songs, Volume 2, Woody Boy, Songs of Woody Guthrie. And just before that, we heard All Right Here by Eliza Gilkison from the Nocturne Diaries. And that was preceded by Buffy St. Marie from Medicine Songs with Bury My Heart at Wounded Knee. Now here's Dave Carter and Tracy Grammer from Drum Hat Buddha with Power and Glory.

My good friend Jennifer Warnes, joined by Doyle Bramhall, from her album The Well with a song called You Don't Know Me. And just before that, Andy Hill and Renee Safier from Fuse 32 with Dark Eyes. That was preceded by Meanwhile the Rain from yours truly from my album America Come Home. And now here's another song by yours truly from my Rose Avenue album called Never Needing.

That was the Turnpike Troubadours from The Price of Admission with a song called A Lie Agreed Upon. Now here's Bob Dylan with a song called Huck's Tune from a film called Lucky You.

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0: I'm gonna have to put you down for a while. 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

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And from all of us here at KXCJ, thanks for being there. Keep it weird, Cave.

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1: Yeah. Solid Gold Soul Countdown. Yes, this is the Solid Gold Soul Countdown Show, and Philip is on your radio. Back on the scene with the record machine, playing the top Billboard hits of the 1950s and 60s, and looking back at the popular culture and civil rights movement of that time. Now today we're going to count down the Billboard top R&B recordings of 1950. The year when the top story was the beginning of the Korean War, also the beginning of McCarthyism in politics, the introduction of the first Xerox machine was in 1950, and in 1950, the first African-American players joined the NBA. There was also a failed assassination attempt on the then-president, Harry Truman, and this one will surprise you. The comic strip Peanuts by Charles M. Schulz was first published in 1950. I had no idea Peanuts went back that far, but I do know what song came in at number 41 on the Billboard Top 100 R&B for 1950. A comical jump and jive tune written and performed by Wynonie Harris called Good Morning Judge.

took a ride with little old Lucy Brown. We went to all the honky-tonks, we really got around. She's 5'2" with eyes of blue and pretty as a queen. I didn't know her pop was a city cop and she was just 15. Good morning, Judge. Why do you look so mean, sir? And Mr. Judge.

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They'll have to catch me before I pay Internal Revenue. Good morning, Judge. Why do you look so mean, sir? And Mr. Judge, what can the charges be? 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
2: To marry you, to marry you.
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This cat's a jerk.

Joe King with the song 3x7. It was a hit on the U.S. R&B charts in 1950, peaking at number 4. It written by David Bartholomew and recorded on the Imperial Records label. And before that, you heard a song written and performed by Ivory Joe Hunter on the King label called I Quit My Pretty Mama, also known as the Pretty Mama Blues. That was Johnny Otis and his orchestra preceding that tune with a song called The Wedding Boogie, written and performed by Johnny Otis and featuring Esther Phillip. And before that, we had Lionel Hampton and his orchestra, Everybody Somebody's Fool, featuring Little Jimmy Scott as the vocals. That song plays number 35 on the Billboard Top 100 R&B recordings for 1950. And we opened our set with a funny tune called Good Morning Judge, performed by Wynonie Harris on the King record label. That song reached number 41 on the Billboard Top 100 for 1950. 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Here's Dinah Washington with It Isn't Fair.

getting rough and tough, no stuff. All the days you stood me up, I've been acting tame. But if you don't show up tonight, you'll

That is Lionel Hampton with his version of Ragmuff, originally written by Johnny Lee Wills and Deacon Anderson back in 1949. It was made most popular by the Ames Brothers, but everybody did a version of Ragmuff, including on The Muppet Show, the very first Muppet Show, with Lena Horne doing the vocals and a group of ragmops singing the song. And the song before that was Little Lester and Mel Walker with the Johnny Otis Orchestra. The name of that song is Deceiving Blues, recorded on the Savoy label, coming in at number 29 in the top 100 R&B blues songs for 1950. I Wonder When My Baby's Coming Home was the song you heard before that one. That was recorded by Charles Brown on the Aladdin label. And then the one and only Fats Domino with his recording of The Fat Man. And we opened the set with Dinah Washington's version of It Isn't Fair, a song published way back in 1933, written by Richard Hember, Frank Warhauser, and Sylvester Sbrigada. You're listening to the Solid Gold Soul Countdown Show, and Philip is on your radio playing R&B music from 1950. And looking back at the key events that took place that year in our society, culture, politics, and black history. 1915 was the year that the Congress of Racial Equality, better known as CORE, was founded. It was also the year of the first black woman being commissioned as an officer in the Woman's Army Auxiliary Corps. And it was the year the U.S. Supreme Court struck down segregation in graduate and law schools. And in popular culture, 1950 was the year of the breaking of the NBA color barrier. Chuck Cooper, Nathaniel Clifton, and Earl Lloyd became the first black Americans to play in the National Basketball Association. Cooper was recruited by the Boston Celtics, Clifton by the New York Knicks, and Lloyd Jones joined the Washington Capitals. Those three men broke the color barrier in the NBA in 1950. And today, 82.5% of the NBA players are people of color. Now let me stop flapping my lips and get back on the scene with the record machine. Here's Ella Fitzgerald and Louis Jordan with a boogie-woogie version of the song Ain't Nobody's Business.

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Bald Head. Released on the Mercury label in 1950. Done by Roy Bird, also known as Professor Longhair. Also known as Fess. That song topped out number 5 on the Billboard R&B charts. And it came in at number 47 for the top 100 for 1950. Now, before that, you heard Helen Hughes singing that song, Million Dollar Secret. It was written by Miss Hughes and Jules Taub and published on the Modern Hollywood label. And it topped the R&B charts at number 6 in 1915, finished the year at number 48. And the old school bluesy number you heard before that was Long About Sundown. It's a song written and performed by Roy Brown and the Mighty Mighty Men. It was released in 1950 on the Deluxe label, and it topped the charts at number 1 on the Billboard R&B charts and finished the year at number 49. And we had more bluesy music with the song called Raining in My Heart, performed by Peppermint Harris. It reached number 4 on the National R&B charts and finished at the number 50 for the year 1950. And we opened with the one and only Ella Fitzgerald featuring Louis Jordan and his Company 5 with a song called Ain't Nobody's Business But My Own. 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We're playing the top R&B hits of 1950, and we're going to finish this hour with a Jimmy Witherspoon blues song released in 1949 and still at the top of the charts in 1950, called the No Rollin' Blues. See you at the top of the hour.

Some like to love and love is lean, but I like to love and weep.

0: 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Students have been working hard this semester to grow beautiful flowers and foliage for your gardens. 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
5: 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And we're going to kick it off with the song that came in at 100. And that is John Lee Hooker with Huckle Up Baby.

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Why Do Everything Have to Happen to Me? A song performed by singer and pianist Roy Hawkins. It said that the song was inspired by an automobile accident he had that paralyzed his right arm. Hawkins, along with Dick Darnell, also composed the song The Thrill Is Gone, which was covered by Ray Charles and James Brown and became a major hit for B.B. King back in 1970. The song before that was Cupid's Boogie, written by Johnny Otis and performed by Esther Phillips. She was also known as Little Esther at the time. That one topped the charts at number one during 1950 and finished at number 12 on the Billboard Top 100 R&B Songs. It was on the Savoy label. Larry Darnell singing I'll Get Along Somehow was the song we played before that, written by Bobby Fields and Gerald Marx. First cut way back in 1932. The version by Larry Darnell was on the Savoy label. It plays number 14 on the Billboard Top 100 for 1950. And before that, you heard Roy Brown and his Mighty, Mighty Men performing their boogie-woogie hit called Love Don't Love Nobody, with Batman Rankins and Johnny Fortinet providing the saxophone backup. That song was on the Deluxe label. It came in at number 15 for the year. Then I went to the bottom of the chart to see who came in at number 100 in Billboard's R&B for 1950. So I started this set off with Hucklebuck Baby by John Lee Hooker, written by Mr. Hooker and Bernard Bestman on the Sensational label. That song, of course, was about the dance called the Hucklebuck, which was a popular dance of the era. You don't know what the Hucklebuck is? Ask your grandmama. And don't be surprised if she tells you to wiggle like a snake and waddle like a duck. 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

This time she's gone for good. Ivory Jo Hunter performing the song I Almost Lost My Mind. Written by Ivory Jo Hunter himself and published on the MGM label. The song made it to number one during the year 1950, and it finished at number six in the top 100. And before that, we heard Roy Brown and his Mighty Mighty Men again with their number seven song in the Billboard Top 100, a song called Hard Luck Blues, written and performed by Roy Brown. Mistrustin' Blues was the song before that. Another one of the top 100 for Little Esther Phillips, with Mel Walker and the Johnny Otis Orchestra. It was a major hit in 1950, topping the Billboard charts at number one. The song was written by Johnny Otis and released on the Savoy label. It was the second time that Esther Phillips had a number one hit during the year 1950. The other one you heard a little earlier, called Double Crossing Blues. The song before that was Blue Shadow. That 1950 single by Lowell Fulson featuring Lloyd Glenn and the 88. That single was Lowell Fulton's biggest hit on the R&B chart, hitting number one for 1 week and finishing the year at number nine of the top 100. And we opened the set with Ivory Jo Hunter singing I Need You So. Song written and performed by Ivory Jo Hunter. It reached number one on the Billboard R&B chart in 1950, staying there for 2 weeks, and it finished the year as the number 10 song in the top 100 for the year 1950. 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Today we're looking back at the R&B music and the events of 1950. Now in 1950, only about 9% of American families owned a television. So almost everyone got their news and entertainment on the family radio. 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So if you were sitting around your house listening to your favorite radio show on July 27, 1950, this is the news bulletin message you heard from the then president, Harry Truman.

0: On Sunday, June 25th, communist forces attacked the Republic of Korea. This attack has made it clear beyond all doubt that the international communist movement is willing to use armed invasion to conquer independent nations. An act of aggression such as this, it creates a very real danger to the security of all free nations. The communist invasion was launched in great force with planes, tanks, and artillery. The size of the attack and the speed with which it was followed up make it perfectly plain that it had been plotted long in advance. 52 of the 59 countries which are members of the United Nations have given their support to the action taken by the Security Council to restore peace in Korea.
1: Good afternoon, everybody. This is Douglas Edwards speaking from CBS News headquarters in New York. We present now a special news program on the Korean crisis. It is morning in Korea, and American bombers and fighter planes are attacking tank formations of the invading North Korean communists, in line with President Truman's historic order committing the United States Air Force and its Navy to aid the forces of the South Korean Republic. Late word from Korea indicates that American help came just in the nick of time. The communist vanguard, which was thrown back a dozen miles from Seoul, is reported to have returned to the immediate environs of the capital. Units of the U.S. 7th Fleet left Hong Kong today for an undisclosed destination. That fleet has been ordered to the protection also of Formosa, Nationalist China's island fortress.
2: And that's the way it was in Korea in July of 1950. And back in the States, they were doing the boogie real slow with those blue lights way down low. They did.

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I said goodbye to all the

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1: That's Double Crossin' Blues, Johnny Otis Quintet, featuring the Robins and also featuring Little Asta, recorded on the Savoy label. You know, Little Asta was 14 years old when she became the youngest female singer to achieve a number one R&B hit. Before that, we heard Larry Darnell singing For You, My Love, song written by Paul Gayton and was Darnell's debut release. It held the top spot on the R&B charts for 8 weeks. And Joe Morris and his orchestra was who you heard before that, doing his debut single, Anytime, Anyplace, Anywhere, featuring the voices of Lori Tate. It was number one on the U.S. R&B charts and finished at number three for the year. And we opened with Blue Light Boogie, a song written by Jesse May Robinson and Louis Jordan and performed by Louis Jordan and his Timpani Five, released on the Decca label. The original version of all of these songs were recorded on 78 RPM records. You are listening to the Solid Gold Soul Countdown Show, and we're heading off to the end of our show. Time to play the number one song from 1950, a song by Joe Liggins and his Honey Drippers, recorded on the specialty label called Pink Champagne.

Hands and his Honey Drippers, ending this version of the Solid Gold Soul Countdown Show with Philip on your radio. I hope you've enjoyed our show today. We'll be back next week, same time, same station, playing the R&B hits of the 1950s and 60s. Until then, remember to do good things, practice random acts of kindness, and treat your neighbor the same way you want your neighbor to treat you.

0: 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The three best dancers of the night will get a free merch bag from Red Eye Hut. 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Tell a friend. 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
2: Nos waitar, kreisawi, ganeen, cymraeg, heddiw. Welcome to this week's edition of Today's Welsh Music. I'm Ed Reed, your host and producer. Well, this week's program will feature artists who are appearing at the upcoming Focus Wales Festival here in Wrexham. Focus Wales started in 2011, and it was initially a fairly small-scale event that had a fairly limited number of Welsh language artists performing. However, over the years, it got much bigger, and more significantly, it became more important as a showcase for Welsh artists. And in recent years, many emerging and established Welsh artists have performed at the event, which also includes many artists from various countries around the world. On this week's program, we'll have an overview of many of the Welsh artists who are performing at Focus Wales, and we'll start off with a track from Meth. From the great Mein Hoth Pantene Vank album, this is Meth with Gwynwyrth Moon and Bwled.
3: Lot ar ôl i'w chlywed, o dan y llanw llawn.

That was Gwen Worth Moon and Bullen from Meth. Meth is a band originally from Aberystwyth, and they were formed around 2013 when the members were still in secondary school. They released their first EP in 2014 and their first album with the great title Mein Hoth Pantinivank, It's Easy When You're Young, came out in 2017 and gained the band widespread acclaim. The band then moved to Caerdydd, and after the enforced pandemic-era pause and a few singles, the band released their second album, Dim and Dewy Wythe, in 2023, which was another very good release. At Focus Wales, Meth will be playing on Thursday evening at the open-air stage at Clun Isaf. Tristuk Avenwan is an all-female Welsh-language alternative band from Leeds in England. They were formed in 2022 by musicians who largely had played in other groups, and like the fairly similar band Sister Wise from Sheffield, one of the members has a Welsh background. Tristuk Avenwan released their first EP in 2022, and their self-titled debut album came out in 2024. Up to the point of their album release, they were almost unknown in Wales, but since then, they have played occasional gigs in the country, and I'm really looking forward to seeing them at Focus Wales. They'll be at St. Giles Church on Thursday evening. This is Tristuk Avenwan with Blood and Greed here on Cynan Cymraeg Heddiw, today's Welsh Music.

That was Blood and Greed from Tristuka Vedward. On last week's All Trad program, we had a croon from the group Callan. This group was formed in 2007 by young at the time musicians and had a successful career with many tours and festival appearances outside of Wales. The group released 6 studio albums during their existence, with the last being in 2024. But after their final album, the group disbanded. Many group members had already had side projects, and one of these was a duo of former Callan members, the fiddler and Aaron Jenkins, and the multi-instrumentalist Patrick Rhymes. They released their first album, Amaruid, in 2023, and they'll be playing during Focus Wales on Thursday evening at the Hope Street Church. This is Anhara Jenkins with Patrick Rhymes with the track Devel Glow.

That was D-Vale Glow from Anhera Jenkins and Patrick Rhymes. You're listening to Cynhyrchu Cymraeg Heddiw. Today's Welsh music, I'm Ed Reed, your host and producer. HMS Morris is a largely alternative art rock group formed around 2015 around the musician Helen Watkins. And they released their first album in 2016 with material in English and Welsh. They have released three albums to date, and the material of these was predominantly in English, but they have had additional singles and EPs, with their Welsh singles getting regular airplay on Radio Cymru over the years. HMS Morris will be playing at Focus Wales late on the Thursday evening at the Rocking Chair venue. This is HMS Morris with their 2018 single, Mufirwyr Rhulan Guladol.

when they weren't active, but the band has now made a welcome return to play again regularly in Wales. They'll be performing on the Friday at the Hoob, an outdoor focal point for mainly local and Welsh language talent. From their Promiad album, this is Carrig Laver with Llanllygid here on Canadian Cymraeg Heddiw, today's Welsh Music.

That was Clan Sluckard from Carrig Laver. We'll finish off the first half of this week's program with a track from the group Dewen. Dewen is a young duo from North Pembrokeshire who started performing in the early 2020s, and they released their first single in early 2025 on the Flat Communito label. Following this release, they played around Wales a bit in 2025, and their highly acclaimed second single, Gaddy Vin, was released later that year. The band is planning to release their first album soon, and I'm pleased to see that Dewen is coming to Focus Wales, and they'll be performing at Hope Street Church on the Friday evening. This is Dewen with Gaddy Vin.

That was Gaddy Vin from Dewan. You're listening to Canadian Cymraeg Heddiw, today's Welsh music. My name is Ed Reed. We're currently airing on selected affiliate stations, including CFRC in Kingston, Ontario, KXCJ in Cape Junction, Oregon, KOPN in Columbia, Missouri, and Beware the Radio out of London, Duke of R. And you can also listen to all our programs on my Mixcloud page at mixcloud.com/EdReed1. Croeso and all. We'll kick off the second half of the program with the tune from Elena Karras. From their new EP, Hella Drewy, this is the title track.

That was Hella Drewy from Ella Lacaris. Ella Lacaris are two sisters from North Powys who are the daughters of the well-known traditional musician Jack Gittins. As they come from a musical family, they have been playing together since they were young, but over the last 2 or 3 years, they have started performing more widely, and they made their recording debut on the Stavik Sparsine Tiguerin compilation that came out last summer. At last summer's Eisteddfod Vault, they also won the Tiguerin Traditional Battle of the Bands competition. I've seen them perform a couple of times, and I've been very impressed both times, and they just released their debut EP, Hella Drewy, which is very good. Ella Lacaris will be performing at Focus Wales on the Saturday afternoon at the Hoop Stage. Kezia Crawford is a musician, currently lives in Merthyr Tydfil, and she's been active since the early 2010s. During her career, she's collaborated with a wide range of artists, and her initial work was mainly in English. However, in 2021, she started recording for Signed Records, and this led to a change in emphasis, and her first album for the label, Wreath, had original compositions, all in Welsh, in the style she has become known for, incorporating soul, jazz, folk, and other influences. Her most recent album, Carry Out a Tear, from 2022, features Welsh traditional songs interpreted in her unique style. Kizzy will be appearing at Focus Wales at St. Giles Church on the Saturday evening. From a Wreath album, this is Kizzy Crawford with Davio, here in Canadian Cymraeg Heddiw, today's Welsh music.

That was Stevie-O from Kizzy Crawford, one artist from outside of Wales who I'm particularly excited to see this year is the group Koi Koi from Belgrade in Serbia. They've released two great albums to date, with their most recent being O Sreki O Snovima from 2025. And from this album, this is an extract from their single Ponovo Strand. Koi Koi will be playing twice, first on Friday early evening at the Parish, and then on Saturday evening at the Petty Black.

That was a short extract from Potavo Strand from Koi Koi, one of the best and most exciting groups from Serbia. If you enjoy this, you can hear more like this on the Radio Stojevski program from my friend and former WERA colleague Jamie that features music from Central and Eastern Europe. The program is available on Mixcloud and selected affiliate stations. One of the leading alt-trad artists at the moment is Osklad, which is a project from Bethan Ruth from Mahuntleth. She's released several singles and an EP since the project started in 2025, and her EP, Tesser Hall, came out in November of that year. Osklad is playing Saturday evening at the Hub stage, and from the EP, this is Kamianol.

That was Kemi and All from Osgled. You are listening to Canadian Cymraeg Heddiw, Tunisia Welsh Music. My name is Ed Reed. 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And for updates on our programs, follow our Facebook page at Canadian Cymraeg Heddiw, Tunisia Welsh Music. Innis is a project from Dylan Hughes, one of the former members of the band Radio Luxembourg, which later became Racehorses, who have started new solo careers or projects. Innis has a largely alternative sound, and they do material in Welsh and English, with Welsh being predominant, and they started in 2022. To date, Innis has released 2 albums, with their latest being Dos Barsh Noth from 2024. Innis will be performing on Saturday evening at the Rocking Chair venue, and from their self-titled debut album from 2022, this is Innis with Noed.

That was Newid from Innes. Karis Havana is a traditional musician from Muntlith who mainly plays the triple harp, but also plays the piano and other instruments. They've had a career as a solo musician, but they've also been a part of the Avanc Traditional Music Youth Ensemble, organized by Trek Cymru. Karis has released several albums and an EP, with their breakthrough being Ada from 2022, and their most recent album is Ango, which came out late last year. Karis Havana will be playing at St. Giles Church on Saturday evening. From their Edith album, this is Karis Havana with Amora Wudir here in Canadian Cymraeg Heddiw, today's Welsh music.

That was Amora Wudu from Kara's Havana. We'll finish off this week's program with a track from the band Subs, S-Y-B-S, from Cardiff. Subs started off in 2017 and released their first single in 2019 with two further singles in 2020. But they didn't release their first album, the excellent Olel Nadroid, until 2024. Subs will be playing at the Cicerone on Saturday afternoon. This is Subs with Guacter.

That was Squawkter from Subs from their LL Nedroid album. We've come to the end of this week's program, and I hope you've enjoyed it. You've been listening to Canadian Cymraeg Heddiw, today's Welsh music, featuring this week artists who have been performing or will be performing at the Focus Wales Festival in Wrexham. And my name is Ed Reed. And we'll have a new program for you next week featuring some of the latest new releases from Wales.

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Get a little bit of a hot mic. How was your weekend? Been a great day here in the Illinois Valley. Hope you're doing well. Coming up, I've got some great tunes. Well, maybe you'll enjoy them. Okay, I don't know. I might like it. You might not like it. You might like it as well. Might be you'll find something new that you never knew before. It's Jam with Tam, and I'm here with you till 5 p.m. How you doing, Cape Junction in the Illinois Valley? What's going on in Selma today? How about Kirby? Did you get out to the awesome farmer's market on Friday? To Kelma, what's up? Brian and Wonder, everybody doing good? Hope you're having a good afternoon. Again, it's Jam with Tam here at KXCJ Radio. You can listen live at KXCJ.org, and you can stream us live there. Also find archives of all the DJs' shows. Coming up, I'm going to tell you about some really cool shows that you can get out and check out in our local community. That's right. What do you got going on next weekend? Do you have any plans? Well, I got some stuff that you might want to mark on your calendar. Coming up, tunes from... I got Sublime in the mix, so I'll tell you a little bit about the day. Kicking it off, this is Beat. Beat the Heat, live in Los Angeles. And if you don't know what Beat is, check it out. That's Danny Carey on the drums.

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0: song is called Indiscipline. A band is Beat. Band members, Beats, Adrian Belew, Tony Levin, Adrian Belew on vocals, Tony Levin on bass and background vocals, the one and only Steve Vai on guitar, and Danny Carey rocking the drums. It's different, kicking it off with something a little different. Some songs can be kind of annoying.
1: I like it!
0: Here's a band from San Francisco Bay Area on the West Coast. Something a little different as well. It's from Tales from the Barbary Coast, the Shotgun Wedding Quintet.
2: It's a beautiful day on planet Earth. The sun is shining, the freeways are filled with cars, and somewhere, someone is making money. 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Who's this? 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I don't think I've ever seen her walking around this neighborhood before. Well, hello. 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

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I can come along all summer long. She's fine as hell and says there's some music and free booze. Weed too. I'm trying to see her naked, her tight clothes are giving a preview. 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
1: The Shotgun Wedding Quintet. Cam. Here's Atmosphere. You can catch Atmosphere this summer. We'll be rocking the Brit. The Brit in Jacksonville.

Atmosphere will be playing at the Brit August 13th, Thursday. And you can also catch this band, Marcus Queen. Hey, I got info about what's going on.

Marcus King and the Marcus King Band. The tune is Heartlands, and what a good tune it is. I dig Marcus King. If you're not familiar, he's been playing for some time now, and he'll be at the Brit. You can check him out. I would suggest, if you like it, get tickets ahead of time. He tends to sell out shows. Marcus King will be July 8th at the Brit Pavilion with special guest Penelope Road. Marcus King's cool. Just saying. Marcus King is out of Greenville, South Carolina, and he's touring internationally this year with Chris Stapleton and Cody Johnson, and I really dig it. What about you? Hey, talking about shows, something local, next Saturday, May 9th, even localer than the Brit, okay, because that's local. The Grateful Dead meets Out and About Treehouses is featuring the band Rosewater, a high-energy, adventurous Grateful Dead tribute. They're opening energy

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And come out to the Treehouses in Takelma, May 9th, for the Rosewater Grateful Dead tribute. You don't want to miss that. It's going to be a good time. I've heard a lot of good things about the Treehouse and this band, Rosewater. Also, remember, opening up for the next step. Here's a band. It's called Dead Winter Carpenters on Jam with Tam.

Like what you hear, hop online to kxcj.org, and that's where you can find out lots of information. My program here likes to switch it into the next song, which sometimes is convenient, like if you're in the car, but I don't always. Dead Winter Carpenters, hailing out of Tahoe originally, but they have been on the East Coast touring, and they're a really cool bluegrass type of band. You know, if you want to get out today, you can still go by Ivy Candy's open house. It's all going on Monday, May 4th. That is today. 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

listening to George Harrison on Jam With Dam. Tune is Out of the Blue. It's off their 2020 remaster album, All Things Must Pass. 50th anniversary, George Harrison. Keeping Jam With Dam rolling right along for this Monday afternoon. How you doing? What do you got going on next weekend, Saturday, May 9th? You don't want to miss the next KXCJ Cave Rave at the back door behind the replay in Cave Junction, featuring live sets by KXCJ DJs, Jumbo Dubby, Resident Vibrations, and DJ Deep Field. 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See you at the Cave Rave. It's going to be a good time at the back door. You don't want to miss this Cave Rave. That's right. It's going to be a ton of fun with KXCJ DJs.

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Also, you know, Mother's Day is right around the corner, and I don't know if you have any plans. Mother's Day is the annual plant sale at the Illinois Valley High School greenhouse. I'll give you more information about that coming up.

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That's right. Coming up, I've got some good tunes and also some more information about things going on in and around our awesome community on the way. 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Jumping back into the tunes for Jam with Cam with you till 5 in the studio.

Hey, what's up? It's Jammer Tam. How you doing? Rolling into the 4:20, almost 5 o'clock hour. 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Here's a local business who's a supporter, and we just really dig them. 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Chaz, Boromancer, and Maddie Madison. 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

All right, that is Shooter Jennings and Willie Nelson's new tunes, When I'm Stoned. I dig it. What about you? Pretty cool. I think it just came out, it says here, 2026, I do believe, April 20th. It's a single that came out on 420, and Shooter Jennings and Willie Nelson, pretty cool, and still doing songs. That's right, they are still recording songs. 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

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How's your afternoon going? 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Their office is located at 557 East River Street, across from the Senior Center in Cape Junction. For more information, you can call Mary Reynolds Insurance at 541-592-6262. You know, we've got some cool events coming up, like the Cave Rave. Saturday, May 9th, you don't want to miss the next KXCJ Cave Rave at the back door, behind the replay in Cape Junction, featuring live sets by our very own KXCJ DJs, Jumbo Debbie, Resonant Vibrations, and DJ Deepfield. 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And guess what? The three best dancers of the night are going to get a free merch bag from Red Eye Hut. So come out, dance, have a great time. Maybe you'll win a cool prize. 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Bob your head. Some groovy dance tunes on the back door. At the back door. You could do it on the back door at the back door. Behind the replay. That's right. It's all going on May night. Saturday, it's the KXCJ Rave, 115 Redwood Highway. Starts around 9 p.m. See you there at the Cave Rave. Saturday, May 9th at the back door. Also Saturday, May 9th, you've got Rosewater playing at the Tree Houses. Hop online to check that out at the treehouses.com. At treehouses. Cool, check it out. Lots of cool stuff going on in our awesome community.

0: Derek Trucks and Susan Tedeschi. It's the Tedeschi Trucks Band from their new album, Future Soul. I really like it. That tune is called Ride On, and I think it's awesome. So check it out. And wrapping up Jam with Tam. Thanks for joining me every Monday from 3 to 5 p.m. streaming at kxcj.org. I'll be back with you. Leave you with a tune called Burn.
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2: That's right, you were tuned in to Cafe Chill here. 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Hopefully, you'll find something that'll really fit the mood and really strike you as a memorable moment. In this hour of the show, we're going to be visiting some sounds, some throwback sounds from artist Sephyros. A little bit of Luden in the mix as well, some Nightflyer and Jinx, and a whole lot of different sounds coming your way. So I hope you enjoy all this and so much more. You're hanging out here at Cafe Chill